0: Kicker is Teddy Smith, putting it through the uprights, and that's probably good from about 40 yards.
1: Yeah, it sent the one nearly out of the stadium. Hit the ambulance sitting just outside of the gates.
0: 7-0 GW, 23 seconds to go in the first quarter. Tigers trailing to the Patriots. 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
0: 7-0 George Washington with 36 seconds to go in the first quarter. It has been moving quickly. We did the coin toss at about 7:42. I mean, this game has been moving by quickly. Both teams on the ground. I mean, we didn't even have any intermissions for our media and TV coverage. It was moving so quickly. No punts or anything, just offense staying out there. A couple of turnovers, but no time to go. But it was a 30-plus yard run for quarterback Deshaun Isabel.
1: Yeah, and George Washington really showing the power offense and the run offense that they have on that last drive. Just, as we said, nearly eating up the entire first quarter, starting back almost at their 10 and making it a whole 80, 90 yards for the touchdown.
0: We're told to keep an eye on the kicker, Teddy Smith, by head coach Nate Tanner. That ball did not travel about 10 yards until Patrick Smith got a hold of it. Good job from Patrick to get on top of that. That was a senior move. Everyone else was just waiting for it to go 10 yards. Hopefully everyone was a little scared to touch that football, and then Patrick Smith came in there. Patrick Smith, excuse me, that's my good buddy over at Wimble State. They just won their conference for men's golf, but Patrick Reed there getting the play made. Princeton will start it at GW's 40.
1: Yeah, it would have been a first or a onside kick for George Washington if Patrick didn't get there and get his hands up in time to get that ball.
0: One play for the Tigers. It's going to be a toss outside to Alex Cox. Cox took a hit and still moving forward. It looked like initially a big hit. And then George Washington hit him in his tracks. See where they spot the football.
4: The runner's forward progress
0: will
4: stop.
0: They'll give Alex 4 yards on a play, I do believe.
1: Yeah, Alex really just not getting much room there. George Washington swung the ball and playing a big hit on him, and that'll already bring us to the end of the first quarter.
0: Alex Cox's 4-yard gain brings us to 2nd and 6. When we return into the first quarter, George Washington 7, Princeton nothing. Tigers trying to get down the field and mash the touchdown in front of the Patriots. 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
0: Back at the Hill in Charleston, 7-0 George Washington on the board first, but the Princeton Tigers have it in GW territory. We're going right to left, and now moving left to right after the end of the first quarter, but the ball will be at the George Washington 36. It was Patrick Reed that managed to get that football that Teddy Smith, the kicker, Coach Tanner said in his interview, Teddy Smith can do about anything on the football field. He's a very big asset to have, onside kicks, squib kicks, kicking long field goals. He is a great special teams kicker.
1: Well, something that's not talked about a lot, too, is really how important special teams is. And I guess that's where it kind of gets the name special But if you can't execute on special teams, and especially in plays like those for Princeton, it's really, that's kind of where it all starts for your football team, on kickoff, on punt return, on field goals. So really just a good showing of special teams there, and especially by the hand teams for Princeton.
0: No doubt about it. Both teams taking their time to get out here. We do have the media. We told it was Channel 8 here in Charleston. It carries the game. It's on Fox. It's ABC and Fox, I do believe. I can see the sign out in the Princeton side of the end zone if they were to score. Channel 8, ABC, Fox in the Charleston area covering this game. We have it here for you, Princeton folks, on Star 95.
1: And part of their Friday night rivals where they kind of go around, pick out some of the best games here in the state, and we're grateful enough to be here for this one.
0: Both these teams top 10 respectively in their classes. Princeton number 4 in AAA. George Washington tied with Morgantown for that number 1 spot in Quad A.
1: Yeah, and it's coming a little bit true to the name, but kind of a little bit of a rivalry here starting to start. The last time Princeton played George Washington, I was actually here at this game when they came up for a playoff game. It was a close one. George Washington ended up coming on top, but really a good little rivalry starting here between Princeton and George Washington, about hour and a half apart in the West Virginia geography, but both teams, every time they come to play, it's a good one, it seems to be.
0: Over the course of Steve Edwards Jr., this is being his 31st season as head coach. Started in 1996, and one of 14 head coaches in West Virginia football to achieve the milestone of 200 wins. Very experienced head coach on that sideline. He's played Princeton 14 times, winning 12 of those games, only losing two. But the game that Nader's referring to, it was 31-28. George Washington won here at home in the opening round of the playoffs in 2022. So far, it looks like both of these sides really running the football is going to dictate who wins this game, and if you can play turnoverless football. It's a perfect way to put it. You know, that turnover that Princeton got gave it right back to GW. So now it's pretty even. It's nil-nil, as they would say, in the turnover category on the soccer front, but
1: yeah,
0: you've got to cash in on those.
1: Princeton really not cashing in on that turnover opportunity that they had. I mean, both teams having that turnover in the first, both being interceptions, and really that first quarter just kind of felt like who could score the ball first, and Princeton just not able to come up with it with their opportunity, but looking to bounce back here on this drive.
0: Opportunity ahead at the 36-yard line, 2nd and 6. Elcher handoff to R.J. Coatney. Coatney forcing his way forward. He'll get about 4 or 5 on the play. You give him 5. Be 3rd down and 1.
1: Yeah, Coatney just kind of holding onto that ball tight, putting his head down, just looking for some extra yards there.
0: 3rd and 1, George Washington front. Getting ready for the play. Belcher trying to bounce his way to the left side, and he is going to be taken down a yard or two behind the line of scrimmage. A little slow trying to maneuver around.
1: Yeah, it was rolling forward for George Washington, just able to kind of get behind. Belcher kind of stuck behind the offensive line for a second, a little bit of hold up, and George Washington able to get that big old play there to bring up 4th down.
0: Tigers want to move quick. Jake Belcher rolls out to the right side, looking for room to run. He has the 1st down and more. Bouncing forward. Across the 25 to the 24. Give him a gain of 9 on the play.
1: Yeah, Belcher getting a lot more action there on the outside of the tackles, kind of pushing on the outside of the hashes. Getting out there where he has a little bit more space. I mean, we saw he just kind of slipped in between a couple defenders there.
0: Hand off to Aaron Hood, trying to bounce it outside. Going to get a 1 yard gain on the play. Tigers want to move quickly. I think that quarterback keeper, a part of getting that big of a gain on 4th down, is keeping that defense fatigued and trying to keep them on the toes.
1: Well, the keeper as well with the quarterback, it keeps your defense honest, because usually you play man-to-man in most scenarios without a man on your quarterback.
0: Aaron Hood took a big hit, still stays forward, pulling his way forward. See what they give him on the play. It's going to be somewhere between the 4 and 6 range. Let's see where they tackle him down. Gave him 4 on the play.
1: Yeah, George Washington laying a lot of big hits so far. Every chance that they get, trying to wear down this Princeton team.
0: Princeton 3rd and 5 incoming. Belcher fake the hand for the throw outside. I think it taken down just short of the marker. Bring up fourth and one. 4 yard gain for Jake. 9:43 on ticking second quarter clock. GW 7, Princeton nothing. That run takes us into the red zone. 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
1: Both teams have been very aggressive on fourth down so far this game.
0: It's a handoff up the middle, and that's a first down for about three from Princeton. Have some coaches pointing the other way. See if that ball came out.
1: Princeton pointing one way, George Washington pointing the other.
0: So Princeton, two straight fourth down conversions, gain of three for Aaron Hood. At the George Washington 14-yard line. Princeton trying to get George Washington on the snap count. Little check knee from the sideline to Nate Tanner. Empty backfield for Jake Belcher, moving left to right. It's going to be a pop pass and taken down for about a 2 or 3 yard loss. It's going to be Isaiah Saleen. Haven't seen that from Isaiah at all this year. Trying to make something different.
1: Yeah, it seems like Princeton was just kind of trying to get a different look in there, get a run play for Saleen, something you don't see a lot on tape. But David Brockman just kind of blowing up the backfield there for George Washington and getting Saleen really before he even has anywhere to go. We'll bring up a pretty big loss, about a loss of four.
0: I was trying to get that loss down there. Belcher rolling out to his left side, has some room to run, trying to get close to that line to gain. Or initial line of scrimmage, I should say. He will get there, gain of four.
1: Yeah, Belcher just kind of getting stuck behind some of his offensive linemen again. Probably not pushing as much as they're used to, especially against this bigger George Washington team. So Belcher just kind of getting tripped up. It seems like maybe expecting holes to be in places where they aren't and just kind of losing his momentum as he's running.
0: Both teams milking this clock. Now under 8 minutes to go in the first half. Belcher looking downfield, has time to look down there, trying to maneuver around there, has some room to run, trying to get down inside the 10. And he'll get about half of the yardage he needed. Should bring up fourth down and five.
1: Yeah, well, big shout out to Coatney on that play. He played a huge block here for Princeton to kind of let Belcher get out on the side and get a couple extra yards that needed. Coatney didn't really understand what was happening. Belcher yelling at him, you could see him point, and Coatney understanding his assignment and laying a big block there.
0: I'm going to give Jake two on the play. Must have stepped out before then. It's fourth down and eight. Princeton bring on their field goal unit with Jacob Flanagan. Belcher takes the snap, and I believe we had a false start for Princeton. We'll see what the officials call. Princeton moving back, so that's going to be a 5 yard loss from the penalty.
1: Yeah, it could have been a part of the crowd there, a little bit of nervousness, but special teams not really being that special on that play and making the penalty come up out of it.
0: Trying to make this a 7-3 ball game. Kick is up, and it is blocked at the line of scrimmage. Another blew the play dead. So George Washington's going to run this thing back all the way. That's number seven, the senior John Battle.
1: Yeah.
0: Nobody blew the play dead, but Princeton calling that the play was dead and waiting for the official signal.
1: Yeah, so a block on the kick, and George Washington comes up with the ball thinking that they still have possession. Confusion, thinking that the play is blown dead. George Washington sideline telling their man Battle just to start running. Battle gets all the way, and looks like the refs are going to talk about what they saw here and kind of what went on.
0: From the looks of the way that the body language, it looked like about six or five officials somewhere in there were saying, hey, this thing's dead. The other two are like, maybe it's not dead. We'll see what they decide with ultimately. But as it stands, could be a blocked field goal or a George Washington touchdown going the other way on the blocked field goal, but it hit the turf before anyone touched it, so it should not be a touchdown.
1: George Washington able to get a hand up on it. That made it muff up, and then the return man for him, number one, Trayvon Woods, almost with being able to catch it, it'll drop it, hit the turf, he'll pick it back up. Seems like both teams think that the play is dead, but I don't think anybody heard a whistle on the field, so Battle just took it and ran.
0: Threat to the George Washington fandom right now. They are loud. You can hear them in the crowd right now, but man, this could be a momentum changer in this game.
1: Yeah, big momentum changer. I mean, as we said before the game, we thought it would be a lot more higher scoring game, but as we've seen so far, it's just been kind of ground and pound and really just meeting in the middle, seeing who is tougher. And this would be a big score here in the second quarter, as a lot of time has already left the clock here in the second quarter.
0: Officials talking to both teams. It looks like there's an argument from the George Washington sideline. And I believe they're going to call it a blocked field goal. Ball is dead. That's what it looks like. Because there's a lot more reaction from George Washington than there is to Princeton right now.
1: Yeah, well, George Washington, like we said, kind of missing out there on a big scoring opportunity. Princeton just kind of knowing that the play was dead prematurely. They're thinking about what they can do next, how to get back on defense, and how to set back up and try to keep themselves in this game.
0: They'll say this was blocked at the 10-yard line. That's what it's going to look like.
1: Yeah, Princeton really not even getting a chance on that kick. By the time the kick was set, they were ready to put up the field goal. There were three George Washington defenders there ready to block it. And one of them did get a hand on it and nearly almost turned it into a touchdown for George Washington.
0: Tigers fortunate to make sure that there was no touchdown to play. So George Washington will set up shop once again at their own 10, have to go 90 yards. Did it last time in 5 minutes and 14 seconds.
1: Yeah, George Washington showing that they're capable of moving the ball all the way down this field and especially burning a lot of clock.
0: Crowd doesn't like the call, Nate.
1: Yeah. That's what I mean. When I went to school here, I never saw it.
0: You'd have been saying the same thing if you were still George Washington, wouldn't you?
1: Yeah, well, I never saw a crowd this excited, this kind of into the team here, so. That's good for the George Washington crowd, but makes it a little bit hard to hear for us here.
0: Nothing beats a good Friday Night Lights crowd for football whenever your team's playing well on the year, both of these schools.
1: And both of these schools having a good show out, even Princeton. A lot of Princeton faithful here.
0: Isabel takes the snap, hands it off to Black up the middle. Going to get about five, maybe six. I think they'll mark him down for a gain of five.
1: Yeah, Black already on his ninth carry on the night. 6:55 left to go in the second. And only two that are under 5 yards. Black and Isabel really kind of keeping this Princeton defense honest.
0: Haven't tested this secondary very much. It's been the run pass option the entirety of this one. A couple of pop passes on the outside. Davis to the left, two receivers to the right. It's a handoff to Black. Making his way to the left side, Tyjae Williams takes him down, chucking his man on that offensive line. Minimal gain of about two or three, give him two.
1: Yeah, it looks like they just kind of got tripped up there too as well.
0: Score right now is George Washington 7, Princeton nothing after the field goal block, approaching the 6 minute mark in the first half. The shotgun formation, handoff to Black. Black taking his way to the outside, has to run, one man to beat, trying to beat one more to get there, and he's going to get bounced outside by Logan Whitaker. They trying to count those yards.
1: Yeah, I think it was about a 60-yard run there from Black, just shy, maybe call it 55. An absolutely explosive play, was able to get out to the edge and nearly had a touchdown. There was some green grass, but Princeton secondary making a huge tackle to stop the explosive play from Black.
0: Another handoff for Black in the middle of that pack, going to get a 4 or 5 yard gain again.
1: Well, Black, man, just watching him run, he runs with a full head of steam. He was starting to come towards the sideline towards us, and really it didn't seem like he had the capacity to stop and turn, but next thing you know, he's up the field, and one Princeton man to beat. Luckily, Princeton gets the tackle.
0: Got an official note on there, trying to make sure I can get this marker down for the yardage. Meanwhile, a run past the first down sticks for the quarterback, Isabel. Yard run on the play. We have a Tiger down the field. The cramping from R.J. Coatney, I believe, is the person down just between the 20 and 25-yard line.
1: Yeah, a little bit of wear and tear starting to show for this Princeton team.
0: We'll take a break as they tend to R.J. Doesn't look like anything serious at this moment. Under 5 minutes to go in the first half. George Washington 7, Princeton nothing.
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1: After the media timeout following the cramping from R.J. Coatney, ball is spotted at the Princeton 19. 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Run up the middle for, I believe, Black once again.
2: Yeah, another run from Black, but a big stop there from Aaron Hood, getting in a little bit of a shoestring tackle and kind of halting Black to only a gain of one there, I believe, on the play.
1: Well, a few times Prince has managed to bring him down behind the sticks. It's an option outside. The quarterback keeper, Isabel, has the first down marker, pushing his way forward, bouncing outside. And we have some player after antics from both sides.
2: Yeah, it looks like Isabel wanted to get to that pylon, and Christian for number 11, Christian Howard for Princeton, had the opportunity to lay a big hit on the quarterback and did exactly that.
1: 18 to the 3, 15-yard gain. It's a run up the middle. We'll see if there's a signal for a touchdown. No signal yet.
2: Yeah, just another power run right up the middle for George Washington, trying to just punch it here into the end zone, walk away with another six on this drive. Princeton looking to get a big stop here.
1: Room for error sinking. It's at the 1 yard line of Princeton's side. Stop George Washington and get a big, big stoppage for the end of this first half. Princeton will receive to start the second. It's a botch snap, still room up the middle for the quarterback, Isabel, for a touchdown. Makes it 13-0 George Washington.
2: Yeah, just another power run right up the gut. We talked about it earlier, and I've been talking about it the whole time. George Washington, the size and the mass that they have on this line, they're just kind of able just to really show you, put your guys up against theirs, and just kind of show who's bigger, and that'll always play for the power run. George Washington able just to push one in there at the 1 yard line.
1: Bring out the kicker, Teddy Smith, again for the PAT try. Smith's kick is up and through the uprights. Makes it 14-0 George Washington, the 3:14 to go in the first half. Princeton trailing. 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
1: Back at George Washington High School, 14-0 Patriot lead over your Princeton Tigers. George Washington to kick it away, 3:14 to go. It was a 9-play, 90-yard, 3-minute and 48-second drive for the Patriots. Princeton will receive the to restart the second half. So the ability to get points here will be very crucial. Turn the tide in this game as we had a that was a strange sequence from this kickoff team for George Washington. They started and the whistle blew. They just scrambled. I've never seen that before. Smith's going to kick this one away to the right side. It's going to go out of bounds. Princeton will get it. Flag comes out. Princeton should start the ball at the 40-yard line.
2: Well, like you said, they kind of come out in a weird set there on kickoff, and they could do it to try to kind of confuse the other team, especially Princeton. They've done, George Washington has sent off two onside kicks now, so they're probably using a little bit of that to kind of try to get you thinking differently. And I know it's a lot of rinse and repeat. You do it so much that when something is just a little bit off, you kind of break out of your role and kind of get lost a little bit in what's going on.
1: So instead of the 40, they will say it is spotted at the Princeton 46. That's where they'll spot it. So the ball went out to 41. 5-yard penalty pushed it 5 yards forward for the Tigers. So 3:14 to go in the first half. This is a big set of downs for Princeton. Got opportunity to score here. Belcher makes the handoff pass to the left side. Alex Cox. Cox hit initially trying to bounce his way forward. Just keeps going backwards. They are pushing him forward. They'll give him forward progress instead, but still, it's going to be a 6-yard loss on the play.
2: Yeah, only Belcher's second pass here on the day. Third pass, the one being the interception, but a loss of 6.
1: The pop pass earlier to Celine, too.
2: Yeah, the pop pass as well. Just not really able to get anything over there. Just trying to get a small screen pass.
1: A screen again, nearly telegraphed, but Princeton has some room to run. It's Aaron Hood, has some room to run. Past the 30 of George Washington territory. Start at the 40. Give him 30 plus on the play. 32 on that one for Princeton, and we have a George Washington Patriot down this time.
2: And just similar plays there, kind of back-to-back, this time getting it into the hands of, it was Aaron Hood, I believe, this time, and just being able to get a little bit more action and a better look than they had last time. George Washington kind of swarming the ball on the last time, kind of expecting a screen pass, and I really didn't think they expected them to go to it back-to-back there on that play. And Princeton gets a huge pickup of there on a free first down.
1: I didn't see the number. It was number 6 or 9. Couldn't see which one. It's hard to see that from the far side of the field. But, man, it looked like that was going to be picked off. It just squeaked through there, and Aaron Hood, great ball carry vision just to push his way forward and maneuver around the outside, cutting his way inside, getting a 32-yard gain just outside the red zone. Ball spotted at the Patriot, 28, 2:06 and ticking. Princeton still has all three timeouts. Hand off to Aaron Hood. Hood, minimal gain of 1 on the play.
2: Britson looking to come away with some points here on this drive, hopefully to stop the bleeding.
1: Have a whistle from our officials. Wonder if we had a timeout. Mouthpiece was out for number 65, Colby Justice. He'll have to take a snap off.
2: First time I've actually ever heard that one called.
1: Never heard someone say the mouthpiece is out, has to go to the sidelines.
2: Yeah, you see it a lot for the helmets, but never for the mouthpiece.
1: Fakes the handoff play action, looking downfield, and Belcher's just going to throw this away.
2: Yeah, that George Washington pressure, like I was talking about, kind of getting to Belcher. Belcher thought he had room to the right, sees George Washington crashing in on him and gets out of the box there and just kind of throws one out of bounds, saves himself a sack, and what could have been worse, possibly an interception if that ball would have stayed in bounds as well.
1: That was a good decision there to make sure nothing bad happened. He gave himself a fighter's chance to, if you get 3 or 4 yards, to go for it on fourth down, because you're in no man's land no matter what, as long as you stay forward, not behind the sticks right now. Belcher, empty backfield, 3 receivers to the right, 1 to the left, or 2 to the left, excuse me. Belcher looking to throw downfield. Time running out. Hands it to Aaron Hood. Hood catches it. Thought he missed initially. Hood tackled down at the 19-yard line. That's just shy of the first down marker, but we have some flags out.
2: Yeah, a flag coming from behind the George Washington defense over here on this close side towards us. So possibly a little bit of holding or maybe
1: a
2: little
1: block in the back.
2: Yeah, that's what I was about to say, a block in the back on George Washington from the way that flag was coming.
1: Regardless, I think they're going to call it a yard short of the first down marker. So 4th and 1 if the play stands. Still a discussion between our officials. I'll tell you what, this crew has been great tonight. I mean, they have been spot on. Any antics after the play, none of that. Only 3 penalties so far in the game, this being the 3rd one called. So it's moved very quickly. Both teams playing very disciplined, methodical football, just running it, trying to milk this clock out. It's both of their play styles, so a little clash of things.
2: Yeah, like you said, a big shout out to this crew. We could have spent a lot more time. So this will come against Princeton. I don't entirely know. Did you hear what fully he had to say?
1: You started talking, you were in my ear. I couldn't really hear what they were saying, but it was out of bounds, so it's a 15-yard penalty on the play. Princeton moves about 10 yards back. Belcher losing time to throw in the pocket, throws it in the area of Christian Howard. Nothing there.
2: Yeah, Belcher just not able to get any action there.
1: That penalty of 15 cost him 8 yards from the spot. So it's 4th down and 17 for the Tigers. Offense stays out on the field. 1:06 to go in the first half. George Washington 14, Princeton nothing. Had a 4th and 17 at Graham last week. This is when one of the picks was thrown for Princeton that changed the ball game. So you got to be careful here what you do. Make sure that even if you have nothing there, you got to make sure you don't just force something here.
2: Yeah, and that's kind of what we saw earlier at the start with that first interception. Belcher just not really having anything there and just trying to force something. But we've seen him kind of turn out of it a little bit here, especially with that pass out of bounds. He had opportunities to throw it downfield to covered people or try to run it up the field. But instead, he just kind of realized where he was, threw it out of bounds, and just kind of understanding the game that he's playing now and wanting to make the most out of every opportunity that he has, but also understanding that some opportunities really just kind of are beat as they are. So a little bit of maturity shown through Belcher so far just in this game.
1: Both teams back out onto the field. It's a very quick timeout. Again, 1:06 to go in the first half. Princeton will get the ball to receive. Start the third quarter.
2: Quick timeout, quick game, quick decisions from the refs.
1: It's going to be a nightmare getting out of here anyway, it's good for us.
2: Yeah, the quicker this game can go, the quicker everybody can start single filing out of George Washington here.
1: One receiver to the right, and we have Aaron Hood in motion, but before the play, timeout by Princeton. We'll take a break, 1:06 to go. I thought it was 1:07. Maybe I just was seeing things. 1:06 to go in the first half. Princeton 0, George Washington 14. Listening to Princeton Tiger Sports on Star 95.
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1: Back on the field, 4th and 17. Both teams playing a chess match on this 4th down for Princeton. Ball spot at the George Washington 35. Princeton, time running out. Belcher has lots of room to run, trying to get to the first down marker. And he is going to get close, and he now has it. Jake Belcher, a scramble of 19, 18 maybe on the play.
2: Yeah.
1: 21, we'll call it 21.
2: Huge play from Belcher. When he got over here into the green grass on the side, it was just one man to beat.
1: Everyone dropped back thinking it was a pass.
2: Yeah, I mean, you could see there was maybe 20 yards between George Washington and their closest wide receiver.
1: Belcher, quarterback, keeper, trying to get back to the line of scrimmage, may get one on the play. They'll say nothing. So Princeton has had 3 fourth down conversions in this first half. Clock continues to tick, 29 seconds. 27 now. Belcher moves Hood to his left. Belcher, time running out, looking downfield, has some room to run, trying to stay there. Now bounces out of bounds, and a late hit. I thought that was unnecessary, but nothing called. 16 seconds left in the first half. Belcher got it down to the George Washington at 6.
2: Yeah, a big run for Belcher there, and he had some George Washington players in front of him, and really he had no need to kind of try to juke him out. It seemed like he had the corner there from what I saw, but Belcher will get laid out just shy of the end zone, but Princeton still has the opportunity to pick up a first down here with about a 3rd and 2 to go.
1: Let's go, defense, let's go! 8 on the play. We have a timeout from George Washington as they want to talk this over for 3rd down. We'll step aside, 16 seconds to go in the first half. Big plays incoming in this first half. 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

0: too, so a big 16 seconds here for Princeton.
1: Or is it one left? I can't tell whose timeouts those are on the scoreboard. I think it's, I don't know which side it is. Nonetheless, there are timeouts for each team, at least one. It's going to be a Wildcat formation hit to Aaron Hood. It's going to get a 1 or 2 yard gain depending on the spot. Timeout by Princeton. They will give Aaron Hood the first down, I believe. And that is Princeton have one timeout left. So no timeouts left for Princeton. 7 seconds to go in the first half. Our officials are spotted for the first down. Our chain movers are still waiting. Okay, they added 4 seconds, so 11 seconds left in the first half. Still waiting for the first down sticks to move. I don't know what we're waiting on.
0: They may have called him a little bit short. I mean, this is the most deliberation we've seen amongst this reffing crew so far. It's been really quick calls, especially with the blocked field goal that came through.
1: I'm not understanding why they're not. Maybe they just don't realize they haven't moved the sticks yet.
0: That could be the problem. I know a lot of the time is the chain game. You just kind of sit around and wait for somebody to tell you what to do.
1: Because where the football is spotted, the fourth down should be inches away from the first down marker. I don't know why it's there.
0: One of the most genuine fourth and inches I've ever seen in my life.
1: Okay, they moved a little bit. Okay, he moved a little bit. Okay, it's fourth down and one is what they'll say. 11 seconds to go in the first half. Big fourth down incoming. Princeton cannot stop the clock. No more timeouts left for the Tigers. So they gave him one. 1 yard to go. Jake Belcher has R.J. Coatney to his left. Extra blocker in there. Hand off to Coatney. Coatney has the first down. Let's say he didn't get the first down. George Washington, but I believe he had a first down.
0: Yeah, they will stop the clock.
2: They ran the ball!
1: They call first down. Okay, clock will start.
0: Yeah. Stop of the clock for the first
1: clock moving.
0: Down.
1: 5 seconds to go. Belcher spikes it with 3 to go.
0: That'll give them one play left here.
1: They had to stop the clock to make sure that they measure the stick. So I know that's the discussion for George Washington's sideline right now, why the clock didn't start, but have to measure the sticks too to make sure that it was correct.
0: Yeah, well, the sticks honestly taking more time than they needed to, kind of giving Princeton all day to set up there and understand what they got going on, understanding the scenario they went. Belcher just clocking it real quick, getting him one last chance here to score before the half.
1: 3 seconds to go. Princeton has about 40 to the end zone. Line of play, Cox in motion, handoff to Coatney. Coatney jumping forward, close to the first down marker, into the end zone, touchdown, Princeton.
0: They'll call Coatney. Coatney jumped up, really just kind of over his guys there, and will fall into the end zone for the first score for Princeton.
1: What has been a spectacular first half from both sides. I mean, every inch has mattered, and right there, R.J. Coatney jumps the pile, extending forward. Two big plays from the senior, getting into the end zone for a second consecutive game.
0: Well, this whole drive for Princeton really just kind of showing that they were going to walk away with some points here, multiple times where they should have been out, and Princeton just sticking in it, and Coatney diving, putting his body on the line for this Princeton touchdown to keep him back within 7 before they get the ball back before the half.
1: 14-7 touchdown to end the first half. Did they say that? Did they signal the extra point was good?
0: The extra point should have been good. It could have just been a little bit of delay.
1: We'll see if they called it good or not. Right now, we're still waiting for it, but 14-6 is what the score says on the scoreboard. Okay, that now they fix it. Okay, 14-7, Princeton is your score at the half. Princeton trailing to George Washington. No time left in the first half. We'll be back with halftime coverage brought to you by Sakura Pet Wellness. 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
1: At the halftime break here on homecoming night for George Washington, we wondered if it was, but they didn't introduce anybody before. Usually you see the different sports teams getting all their players to march out onto the field, but didn't see any of that from George Washington tonight. But their homecoming court getting announced right now for homecoming king and queen. Always a fun festivity for home football crowds. Always loved it whenever we had all the cars come around for Wyoming Geese. I don't know if they ever did that here for you guys, but they would have a parade, and all the homecoming escorts would march out at halftime, and all the girls would ride around in nice vehicles or Jeeps, whatever. I know the girls love the Jeeps, but but aside from homecoming right now, 14-7 is the halftime score. George Washington leads it by 7 at the half, but Princeton punched one in as the first half expired. It's a four-yard touchdown run by R.J. Coatney to make it 14-7, and Princeton will get the ball to start the second half. A little bit of a summary for the scoring drives and some pivotal plays in this game. With 23 seconds left to go in the first quarter, it was a 29-yard touchdown run by quarterback Deshaun Isabel. Made it 7-0, George Washington. Second quarter, it was 7:02 to go in Princeton's field goal. It's about a 35-34-yarder, maybe a little bit less. Couldn't see the spot, but it was blocked by George Washington. There was a controversy between some of these fans that they blew the field goal dead, but it was John Battle, a defensive back on the special teams coverage for George Washington, that ran it back, but they called it back. So they said it was spotted at the 10. George Washington took it from the 10, went 90 yards down the field for a one-yard touchdown run by Deshaun Isabel to make it 14-0. Then Princeton got the ball with 3:14 to go, used all their timeouts they had remaining, went 11 plays, 3 minutes and 14 seconds for 54 yards. R.J. Coatney capped it off with a four-yard touchdown run as time expired. Makes it a 14-7 game as we have it right now. Nate, do you have our stats ready yet?
2: I do, and a good game it has been so far. R.J. Coney, like we said, just punched in that touchdown for Princeton. That got him up to 6 total yards so far. It's been the rushing offenses for both of these teams that we have seen excel. Passing game really not being in it for either of them. But for Princeton, Aaron Hood so far is second in rushing with 18 yards on 6 total attempts so far. And then the quarterback, Belcher, has a total of 32 total yards after his big one with a 21-yard huge quarterback run. It'll bring him up to 32. Passing for Belcher really hasn't been that exceptional. I may have missed a couple of incompletions here and there, but so far he's averaged out on 0 yards. With he had a 6-yard reception, and then that was instantly brought back by a minus 6 yards on the pitch pass that came with Celine that will count as a pass for him. But Belcher so far, 2 completions, 0 yards, and an interception on the night. Both quarterbacks having an interception. Isabel really not getting it explosive through the air as well. Only 10 yards on the night for Isabel. 2 completions, 4 attempts, maybe make it 5 on one that I could have missed, but it's really been black for this George Washington rush offense. He has 101 yards on the ground so far through 14 carries. He's been absolutely dominant and really taking this workload. And then Isabel as well, that 1-2 punch for George Washington in this rushing game. He has 93 yards on 8 carries with a big one coming with 30 yards there from Isabel. Both teams really, really relying on this rush. George Washington just kind of pushing above and beyond with it, with Black and Isabel really kind of leading the way, being the spear of this offense. But Belcher and Hood kind of making up for it on the Princeton side of things, both of them getting the rush attack. And really, Belcher kind of taking it into his own hands in this last play and the last drive there with the scoring touchdown, kind of just showing his ability with his legs since he can't get anything going through the air. Like I said, it would be really hard for Belcher to kind of deal with this pass rush that has been coming from George Washington, and we've seen at that first interception coming off of a big old pass rush from George Washington, really not giving Belcher any time to look downfield. And that's kind of been the story for Belcher, as he's just kind of decided now just kind of keep it in his hands and start running it to get those yards for the offense that they need.
1: Both teams relying on the run heavily in this first half. Haven't seen the pass much. When we have, we've seen two interceptions thrown, for one between Belcher and one between quarterback Deshaun Isabel for George Washington. We'll take a break. 14-7 at the half. Halftime coverage brought to you by Secure Pet Wellness in Princeton. 14, George Washington, Princeton 7. 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
1: Back on the hill at George Washington High School. Halftime score, George Washington 14, Princeton 7. Jared Sandy and Nathan Trout covering tonight's game along with James Terry at Master Control. Wes McKinney doing tonight's coach's interview with head coach Nate Tanner pregame. And halftime coverage is brought to you by Sakura Pet Wellness in Princeton. Little note here before we get into tonight's local scoreboard, brought to you by WVU Medicine, Princeton Community Hospital. Fun fact, as we're at George Washington High School tonight, or pardon me, yesterday, John Elmore, a George Washington High School alum, actually made his NBA debut, played at Marshall for years, and was part of that team that played West Virginia in the round of 32 after they knocked off Wichita State in March Madness. I was in high school for that game. It feels like ages ago. But a little fun fact there tonight is he played some in the Spurs preseason game last night. A little shout out to the West Virginia native George Washington alum. Our halftime scoreboard, taking a look at some games locally. Important game for Quad A. Martinsburg leads Morgantown 16-7 in the fourth quarter. That's a big game. Morgantown at home against the Martinsburg Bulldogs. Looks like Quad A is going to be a juggernaut to go through. Martinsburg always one of those top teams in Quad A, but Morgantown trailing by 9 to Martinsburg at home in the fourth quarter. Here's a one for Princeton and locally in Beckley. Woodrow Wilson trailing at home 10-14 to Campbell Midland in the third quarter. As the Army National Guard Gridiron Series. Taking a look at some AAA games. Herbert Hoover cruising likely to a fourth quarter win. 61-6 over Point Pleasant. Point Pleasant 3-3 on the season. Herbert Hoover, the Huskies, to move to 6-0 on the season. Number one Frankfurt in AA playing number 9 John Marshall at home, 28-all in the fourth quarter. It's a big game. Frankfurt always, actually they're undefeated. They've been undefeated for years. That's a close game for Frankfurt. Last year knocked off Bluefield in the state championship, and that's it's a very talented football team trying to continue their win streak as Princeton has in regular season for years. Prior to that game 2 weeks ago though. North Marion 24-20 on the road against Elkins. There's another important game as number 3 in AAA RCB at home versus number 13 Lincoln. 21-6 Lincoln in the fourth quarter. So potential for Princeton to move up if they can try and win this game. It'd be a big one for the Tigers. Bridgeport 45-7 at home versus Spring Valley in the fourth quarter. Shady Spring against Liberty Raleigh. 21-14 at third quarter action. Wyoming East and Pikeview has been postponed till October 30th. Wyoming East had some health issues this week. Four students had to close some schools off. So that game has been moved to the 30th of October. Oak Hill at the half, 14-7 over Capitol. Then we'll move on to some AA games across the state. Independence blanking Westside. Renegades at home hosting the Patriots 42-0. James Monroe at home facing off against number 7 Greenbrier West 32-14 in the third quarter. Bluefield at home versus Nicholas County. They lead 49-0 at home. Logan on the road at Scott, 15-14, close fourth quarter there. Trying for one more game, I believe. There it is, Summers County, that's what I was looking for. Summers County leads Mountain View 66-0, another Army National Guard Gridiron Series in the fourth quarter there over in Hinton. We have one more game. Chapmanville is playing at Mann tonight. Chapmanville and Mann still no score out of Mann. So that is your local scoreboard brought to you by WVU Medicine, Princeton Community Hospital. Take a quick break. Both teams out of the locker rooms. We'll get back to third quarter action in a moment. 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

0: back on the hill at George Washington, set for the start of the third quarter. Both teams about to disperse from their respective huddles. It is George Washington 14, Princeton 7. At the start of the third quarter, Nate, that first half was a heavy run game. Both teams defensively very strong. A couple of passes down the field, nothing really there for either side. Princeton's went one time looking downfield. It was picked off towards about the 10-yard line for George Washington, so no harm done making the offense go 90 yards down the field. But George Washington, both of their drives have been 90 yards, four touchdowns. Princeton managed to knock things up. They'll receive to start the second half, so a chance to tie things up if they can get a good drive down the field into the end zone. R.J. Coatney, but the big play was the 4th and 17 for Jake Belcher, that 21-yard scamper. I mean, everyone dropped downfield thinking Jake Belcher was going to pass, and he just took off with his legs and fought his way forward for that first down and got four additional yards. Princeton had about 3 seconds. R.J. Coatney skying into the end zone for the touchdown. And, Nate, what would you expect in the second half from both of these sides?
1: I expect a lot more of running the ball. Really, what we thought at the beginning, we thought there was going to be a really high-scoring game, a lot of passing happening, especially from this Princeton team. But as it stands so far, 14-7, I mean, I expect a lot more runs to keep happening, and I expect kind of Princeton to make adjustments on defense to kind of try to get after Black a lot more and kind of try to stop that run game before it can get started for George Washington. Because as we've seen, once they kind of get couple of first downs, especially on those big drives that they've had, they can kind of just start rolling and really get to where they need to go. So I think it's for Princeton is trying to get this George Washington offense off the field earlier than they have been and kind of get into the ball and really trying to stop Black.
0: I think another key part would be 3rd and 4th downs. You've seen about 3rd and medium, about 3rd and 5, you had a 3rd and long. You got to keep them about 6 to 7 yards back where you keep them in no man's land where they have to punt it away. That's really the part where you have to key things in. A couple of good tackles. Alex Cox had one on the outside in the first half, and then I believe it was Dathon Thomas that took one. I mean, it's one man to beat, and you make sure you get him out of bounds. And, I mean, it ate some of this clock up, and now both teams have a chance to refresh themselves in this second half. We'll see which side Princeton is going to receive this kick from.
1: Well, something we were going into this game, we were a little worried about was the secondary for Princeton. They've had tendencies to kind of get burnt on the outside, and that was something we were worried about. But for defense so far, when it comes to the big old saving plays, saving the scoring drives from George Washington, it's been the secondary getting out there and making those one-on-one tackles, like you said. Cox making a huge one over here on our side of the field, just shy of the 35. Huge tackle from Cox getting the man down. I believe it was Black that was on that one, saving what would have been George Washington scoring drive. And then another one coming back from the secondary defense, stopping another big run from what would have been a scoring drive.
0: So Princeton will receive this on the left side of the field. We are positioned at about the 42-yard line on what will be George Washington's side of the field as they'll kick from right to left. Princeton moving left to right.
1: Yeah, Princeton looking to score on this drive, tie this game back up, and it's kind of been anybody's game so far. George Washington has been able to dominate time of possession and yards per carry, everything in the rush offense, but Princeton, I mean, especially Belcher, just kind of showing that they aren't ready to give up yet. Belcher, like we said, on that big 4th and 13 with a 21-yard run, big play. Belcher just taking it into his own hands and keeping this Princeton team in it.
0: Big play from the seniors for Princeton today, and then the lone man that is not a senior, Aaron Hood. Aaron Hood's been a big focal point for this offense for Princeton. Actually, Aaron Hood is a senior. Excuse me. Getting no, Aaron's a sophomore, excuse me. That's R.J. Cody's a senior, yes. Looking at my numbers here wrong. It's Dathon Thomas below him on the roster, making sure I got the classes right. But tell you what, Aaron Hood's a heck of a running back. Both of these teams sporting some sophomore running backs that are exceptionally talented. Speaking of exceptionally talented players, here comes the kicker for George Washington, Teddy Smith. This time he will kick this one a little bit deeper. First time we've seen it today. Alex Cox catches it at the 30. Cox trying to work his way upfield. Makes a man miss and gets a couple additional yards. We'll start it at the Princeton 33-yard line, I believe. tell you what, Nate, it felt like we were in limbo to start the third quarter for what felt like 3 or 4 minutes where we just maybe it was the TV schedule, but it took an awful lot of time to get back on the field when both these teams were out here for at least 5 minutes.
1: That is something that I've learned, especially doing football games at Concord, is the TV schedule is a big part of it. So they probably did add on that extra time due to the time lost in the first quarter.
0: Quick pass to the outside. Alex Cox has some room to run. Beats one man now. Bounces out at the 50. So a pass and catch of 17 yards to Alex Cox. Good play for Princeton to start things off. It's going to be a faked handoff. Belcher keeps it, moving towards his left side, trying to push his way forward, and just above the line of scrimmage, get him a 1 yard gain.
1: Belcher falling forward there for more yards, but really should have been a tackle for loss. Belcher able to spin out of the tackler and fall forward just for a small gain.
0: Belcher quick pass to the left side. Cox again has it. Trying to get a couple more yards, and he gets more than I thought he was going to get. It's going to be about 3 yards short of the first down marker. Give him six. It's going to be a handoff to Hood. Hood gets the first down, pushing his way forward, continuing downfield, well past the first down marker.
1: About a 13-yard gain. A big run. Princeton really starting to show this hurry-up offense that they like to run. The first time that they've had the opportunity to do it today.
0: Managing these plays very well. First three downs. Again, another run for Aaron Hood. Give him about 2 or 3.
2: There you go, boy!
0: Yards for Aaron Hood on the carry. Second and 7 for the Tigers. Ball spotted at the George Washington 29. Tigers moving quickly. 10:15 on the third quarter clock. George Washington 14, Princeton 7. Belcher rolling to his right side, looking downfield. Has a man. There's Alex Cox. A short gain and a late hit out of bounds. That's going to be a late hit for George Washington. That should give Princeton 15 yards.
1: And just a late hit over here on the sideline towards us. Princeton really starting to get that hurry-up offense that they've been liking to run, and it's kind of been working for them so far this play, being able to get some eventful yards and kind of stay out of no man's land like we've been talking about. They've been forced to a lot of third and longs, fourth and longs.
0: They will call the flag. It's a 15-yard penalty tacked onto the end of that pass out of bounds. Princeton has it inside the red zone. Red zone coverage brought to you by Remy Ford in Princeton, where trust is our best value. Three receivers to the left, one to the right. Handoff to R.J. Coatney up the middle for, I believe, no gain on the play. And, boy, I think we're getting some chippiness from both sides. I mean, that was a little bit of a late push forward from number one, Tavion Woods. Yep. Between seniors, they're kind of used to it. I mean, you saw both of them. They just kind of got up and didn't even look at it. But, man, that was me. I'd probably be ticked.
1: Well, with running games a lot like this, it's a lot more physical than you usually see, especially for Princeton with how much they like to pass the ball. So, it definitely a lot of pushing after the play. You're fighting the same dude for a lot of the plays down in the trenches.
0: Coatney to the left. Here comes Belcher rolling out to his left side. A little pop pass over to Cox. Cox gets the first down into the end zone. Touchdown, Princeton. From 11 yards out. Extra point away from tying this ball game. The Princeton Tigers came in probably as the underdog in this game. And, boy, extra point away from making this thing all knotted at 14.
1: Belcher, I guess he must have heard the stats. I was calling on him at halftime. Belcher, perfect drive right there. When throwing the ball, will end up in the touchdown, the passing touchdown from Belcher, trying to bounce back a little bit for this Princeton team and able to do so with that hurry-up offense that they really like to run.
0: 9:23 to go in the third quarter. Jacob Flanagan on to kick this one away. Jake Belcher on the hold. Kick is up and through the uprights. We are tied 14-14. 9:23 to go. We are tied. 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
0: To 14 is your score on the hill at George Washington here in Charleston. 9:23 to go in the third quarter. Princeton took the ball quickly. 8 plays, 232 minutes. That's how much it took off the clock. And it was an 11-yard touchdown pass from Jake Belcher to Alex Cox to knock this one up. Princeton, that was the smoothest drive I've seen in 2 weeks.
1: It was a very good drive. Princeton really kind of getting it going in the passing game. I don't think there was a single pass more than 20 yards. All of them kind of staying short, but being able to make the most out of it on this play as well with the rush, just getting the yards that they needed to set them up and to these positions to go and score. Belcher with a beautiful kind of like little pitch pass there, almost a little jump pass for the touchdown. A good drive by Princeton, capped off by Belcher, really just kind of keeping Princeton in this game as he did on that first scoring drive.
0: Done an excellent job on the ground and just evaluating the defense and making right reads. Here comes the kick from Flanagan. It's going to be deep, caught in the end zone. It will be run out from the backside, hit down at the 20 and maybe the 21 or 22 and maybe 23 after a push forward from the pile. I'm not sure who tackled him down, but it was a host of Princeton Tigers.
1: Yeah, just about the whole special teams was there on that tackle.
0: That was Ashton Lust that took it out of the end zone. He's 6 foot 225 pound senior for GW. GW's had not had very good starting field position. Princeton's done a great job to push them back.
1: I think that has been the big thing that's kept Princeton here in this game is really where they've been able to start with the ball and where they've been able to have George Washington start with the ball.
0: It's a handoff to Black. Black getting pushed by some Princeton tacklers, still on his feet. Just fighting to get his way back to the line of scrimmage, maybe a yard in the process. They will say a 1 yard gain. Boy, I mean, Black had three Tigers there. He's just putting a stiff arm like Derrick Henry, but would not go down. Princeton had three defenders in the area, making sure that's all he could get. Boy, yeah. What a strong sophomore.
1: Good plays by the Princeton defense there. Kind of what I was saying, just kind of getting to Black before he has the opportunity to really do what he does best and get into some space and really use that speed. So big props to the Princeton defense on that play.
0: Isabel passed the outside over the head of his intended target. That was Isabel that bounced out. Or no, that wasn't Isabel. I could have sworn it was number 9, but it was actually number 5, Derek Valentine. Valentine, his intended target. He's only had about 1 or 2 catches on the day. That'll bring up 3rd and 9.
1: Yeah, Isabel just trying to kind of float the ball over the Princeton defenders there and just floats a little too hard for Valentine. Valentine not able to adjust in time. The ball goes about 2 yards past him over his head.
0: Defensive line facing a big test today. Here's 3rd down and 9, but boy, those hands in the air have been lots to overcome for Isabel. And now we have a false start for George Washington starting early. The left guard for George Washington pushes him back 5 more yards. Now it brings up probably an obvious pass here.
1: Yeah, Princeton defense doing what we kind of thought they would do and hoped they would do is get George Washington into these kind of 3rd and long no-man scenarios and hopefully looking to come out with a big stop here on 3rd and 4th down.
0: This is what killed Princeton last week. 3rd down penalties, pushing yourself back on false starts. Here's a deep pass, Princeton bringing the pressure. Time running out in the pocket. It is thrown outside, incomplete. And Princeton will get the ball back, trying to take the lead here.
1: Yeah, Isabel's in pass intended to Brockman over here on another one of those comeback routes that we've seen earlier in this game, but Isabel just kind of overthrew him a little bit, had some pressure coming from Princeton, so couldn't get it working as much as he would like to.
0: Tell you what, this is a talented George Washington team. This defense, they face some good run offenses. I mean, you look at that the sophomore, Jaden Black, he's been exceptional. He's a tough, hard runner downhill. He's got quick feet, and he's even stronger from the point of attack. I mean, you just look at these guys you faced the last 2 weeks. This defense has been up to the challenge when they faced adversity and their backs against the wall. It's a lot to admire.
1: Yeah, I think the first punt of the night so far from either team.
0: It is. Princeton trying to get back there to block it. Nobody there. It hits down, bounces out of bounds at the 41 of George Washington's side of the field.
1: Yeah, line judge will throw a late flag there on the play as well.
0: It might be an unsportsmanlike. It's number 2, Davon Brockman, the wide receiver defensive back for George Washington, looking at the official.
1: Yeah, well,
0: what the body language looks like. Is it, you kind of get, it was the little shrug, like, what was that for?
1: It was a late flag. It did come out about a second or two after the whistle was blown. But George Washington, kind of both teams showing that they haven't used their punt team much this year. Not the best punt coming from George Washington. It will dribble out. I think it was just shy of the 45. And set Princeton up in great field position again, depending on what the flag goes on.
0: Officials at the 27-yard line having their discussion. The ball went out at the George Washington 41. We'll see what the penalties call. It's 15 yards Princeton will get. So that they believe there was a 12th man on the field, but he was off of the field before the snap. So that this ball will start Princeton at the George Washington 41. Or maybe I'm just wrong there. I don't know where they got this from.
1: Still pushing them back here. The ball went out just at the 41, like we said, but possibly still letting
0: them. I don't know. That's insane to me. Okay. I don't know how anyone's not.
1: There could have been 2 flags on the play, and the reffing crew just may not have called the second one.
0: Nonetheless, we start the ball at the George Washington 49. It's a 1 or 2 yard gain from Aaron Hood.
1: Hood is leading this rushing attack for Princeton so far, just with Belcher as well. Both of them really getting that active on their feet.
0: I actually give him about 3 on the play. 2nd and 7. Empty backfield, Hood in motion to the left. Belcher quick pass to the left side to Cox. Cox beats one man, has some room to run across the 30-yard line of George Washington territory. We have a flag at the 45.
1: Yeah, I'll say most likely holding against Princeton from where that flag came from. It was a little bit late. It definitely kind of in the mix of all the blockers there from the screen pass. So I'd say probably a hold on Princeton here that'll push him back.
0: I think you're right, Nate. You are. Usually, anytime you see that, it's a 10-yard penalty for holding.
1: Yeah, a lot of the time after when the play is going on and you see that flag come from behind the offensive side of things, it's usually on holding.
0: That's the first offensive penalty for Princeton tonight.
1: Yeah, both teams playing surprisingly clean football. I think this is the fourth total penalty, maybe fifth or sixth. But, yeah, for Princeton, really the first time they've had a drive pushback offensively due to penalties.
0: Second and 15, empty backfield. Belcher looking to the right side. Has Cox. Cox hit immediately, but has about 3 yards. Maybe four.
1: Yeah, John Battle, the one that picked up and almost scored that blocked field goal with a big open field tackle there. Cox, really, by the time he turned around, that ball was right in his hands. Belcher let that one go a long time before Cox was ready for it. And Cox turning around, trying to make a play on the ball, will just get tackled in the back.
0: George Washington proud of a homecoming, getting loud for this third down. Empty backfield again for Belcher. Belcher, a little bit of time running out, trying to bounce his way outside and just going to hold this one and have a flag down as well.
1: Yeah, Belcher will get sacked behind, but that flag coming from the George Washington side of things, so possibly.
0: Could have been a face mask.
1: Yeah, hands in the face, face mask. Something that'll most likely redo this play and push Princeton up a couple yards.
0: 15, the defensive end.
1: A holding call coming. Two big back-to-back stops for both of these teams. Probably at the biggest points, both of them needed it.
0: So both defenses coming up big in this one. I'll tell you what, Nate. I love the Cowbells, but not tonight.
1: Yeah.
0: They're loud right in front of us.
1: That's right. I mean, when I went here, the Cowbells weren't a big thing, but.
0: We're going to have to mute that while that Cowbell's there.
1: High punt.
0: Christian Howard sends a booming punt out of bounds at about the 36 or 37.
1: Yeah, almost over the head of Howard. Okay. Could have been real bad there. Howard just getting up and still able to get that punt off. Not entirely flipping the field, but getting George Washington back onto their side.
0: So it's 6:09 to go in the third quarter. George Washington's offense back out on the field. So both teams punting for the first time in their initial drives of the first half.
1: And both teams just...
0: Sorry, after the Princeton scored, both teams punting. George Washington starts it out there on 42, actually.
1: Finally, George Washington getting Brockman into the play. He had one reception earlier for 6 yards, and there's another one off a little pooch pass to him for about a gain of two. I said Brockman was a lead wide receiver on this team, but really we've just seen the rush offense for this George Washington team kind of take over. And Brockman here, halfway through the third quarter, finally getting another touch on the ball.
0: Second and 7, a handoff hit immediately in the backfield. Maybe a loss, maybe at the line of scrimmage. Isaiah Saleem there once again. He has been busy in that backfield line of scrimmage. Call it what you want. It's going to be 3rd and 7. They'll say no gain.
1: Yeah, Princeton just again getting to black before he has the opportunity to really do anything. And like you said, another big play by Saleem here on this defense. He's been bringing a lot of pressure and really getting a lot of these tackles in the backfield or the no gain on the plays. They've really been coming from Saleem on the edge, just screaming off the side. Just about every George Washington play, you'll see number 7 come off the edge pretty much unguarded.
0: Both defenses mixing things up nicely. 3rd and 7. Back to passes. Isabel takes a shot deep downfield. Hawkins in coverage trying to get there. Jump ball incomplete. Hawkins, great coverage downfield. Pass was tipped at about the 20-yard line of Princeton's side of the field. And that fourth down brings up the punt team.
1: A big pass breakup. Isabel, honestly, a really beautiful ball watching that thing fly through the sky, but Princeton defender just able to get up right at the point of contact, jumping up, meeting the wide receiver there, and just knocking that ball out for a big old fourth down.
0: Hawkins has been beat sometimes in coverage early on in the season, but, man, he had some great plays at Graham in that second half, and it really looks like he's starting to get his footing underneath him in the secondary. It was great coverage from Tyrone Hawkins.
1: And like we said, the secondary was possibly an iffy point for this Princeton team, but Hawkins really showing that he's also a big part of that Princeton defense. A flag on the play coming way back here from Princeton.
0: So 5 yards for the GW offense. It'll go backwards again.
1: Yeah, push the punt team back.
0: Better for Princeton, a chance to return this kick. Cox back deep with Aaron Hood. Punt is away. It's a pretty good one. And it's caught by number 7, John Battle. The senior mistake, and have a flag down.
1: Yeah.
0: I
1: think it was Battle making contact with the ball before it had touched a hand of one of the Princeton players, probably just shy of the line that it needed to be. One of the weirder punts I've ever seen in a while, I will say. The Gunner Battle just really, it almost kind of looked like a pass play there, the way he caught it and the way that ball came off the punter's foot.
0: He was probably thinking about it in the way that, like, hey, it's the same thing as special teams on a kickoff. Like,
1: yeah,
0: you get it before they get there. We'll see what the call is on the field. Pretty sure that's what we're going to get there. You're right, Nate.
1: So the ball has to touch the ground or a Princeton player first before George Washington could put a hand on it. They just said that the ball was in the air when Battle had caught it. So that is the penalty on it.
0: They said no penalty down. That's the weird thing.
1: Mm.
0: That was odd. Never heard that before. And we have a flag pre-snap.
1: Well, they'll bring it right back with this one.
0: That was, they don't think I've ever seen that happen in a high school football game.
1: Me neither. I actually.
0: That's John. Now Battle's going to get a penalty for offsides.
1: Oh, well, I mean, these are two penalties now. We haven't seen what it was. The first, it was the mouth guard being out, so he had to set out of the play, and now catching the ball before it hits the ground on a punt return.
0: I've never seen that.
1: Yeah, it's a weird one here so far up on the hill, but a good game we've got.
0: Princeton has the ball at their own 45-yard line. Three receivers out to the left, one to the right. Man to the left of Jake Belcher is Aaron Hood, faked to that. Handoff to pass to Cox. Cox has some room to run past the first down marker. We have a flag thrown in the backfield, probably in the area of holding. But Alex Cox had the first down. We'll see if the play will stand.
1: Yeah, just another kind of screen pass there to Alex Cox. I think that's about the third or fourth one we've seen here. And it seems they've been about 50% on the success of those plays, with Cox being able to break two out for a good game. While having two stuck pretty much at the time he had caught it, but with the holding flag, it will bring Princeton back again after the huge play by Cox on offense.
0: So you got 5 yards, you lost 10, so you're now looking at first and 15. Both teams were very disciplined in the first half. We've seen a penalty each drive.
1: Well, it's been a very physical game, and I think that's kind of where you see the wear and tear kind of come into it.
0: You're absolutely right. Aaron Hood pulling ahead, maybe gets back to the line of scrimmage. Nothing more, maybe a little bit less. Can't see if they mark it at the, yes, they'll say 5 yards.
1: Yeah, Hood just kind of powering through this pile, and again on wear and tear for both teams, it's kind of just been pushing the ball right up the middle, and you get a lot of hits, a lot of contact, and it brings this wear and tear, which in turn can kind of slow you down and bring some of these penalties we've been seeing.
0: Belcher, quarterback keeper, pushing ahead, maybe about 8-9. We'll see where they spot it. It's going to be just short of the first down marker, which is at the 50-yard line.
1: Yeah, Belcher staying between the hashes the whole time on that one, just kind of cutting and weaving between his George Washington defense.
0: Give him 9. Handoff is to the Princeton running back. I believe it was Aaron Hood. And it looks like the first down is going to go Princeton's way.
1: Yeah, Hood just needed a yard, and really that's all he got. He did what they asked of him, and Princeton will set up with a fresh set of downs here.
0: They gave him 2 on the play. I think that was Coatney actually on the carry. He's out there beside Jake now. I think it was Coatney. He's usually in for those third down carries. Couldn't see the number. It's hard to, with the glare. Belcher throws one in the air. Dangerous pass picked off down the sideline. One man to beat Belcher, and that is a pick 6. It was the same play that Alex Cox took for 31 yards earlier on in the first half. And that is a pick 6 we have. I thought it was a flag. No, that's just the picture of the field.
1: Yeah, it was
0: caught. Soccer out here, too, so that's what that was.
1: It was caught by number 8, Stump Nelson, the defensive back for George Washington. Like you said, Princeton just throwing those screen passes. They had been alive, and like I said, about 50% on their success rate with it. But George Washington kind of being able to analyze what was going on before the snap and getting their man down there, Stump Nelson, to get up, kind of jump on the route before the ball will get there, get it green grass in front of them for the pick 6 for George Washington. A big play on defense and another scoring drive from this George Washington defense that we've seen. I think they've averaged about 10 points on defense through all the games that they've had so far in scoring. So there's 6 for the George Washington defense on the night off the interception from Belcher.
0: Well, that's just their defensive like points they've allowed the year.
1: Yeah. Oh.
0: They have R.J. Coatney down after the PAT. Thought it was just a cramp, but I'm not sure.
1: Yeah, Coatney taking his helmet off.
0: Took his helmet off. I don't think this one's a cramp, but I don't want to speculate.
1: Yeah.
0: Maybe just a cramp. I'm not sure.
1: Yeah,
0: regardless, it's 21-14. GW takes the lead off the pick 6, returning it for about 40-some yards. We'll take a break. Princeton trailing by 7. 2:44 to go in the third quarter. 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
1: Back at the hill, it was a pick six. Return to the end zone for George Washington, about 47 yards. And R.J. Coatney, after the PAT, went good through the uprights, having to get helped off the field. Not putting pressure on that left leg. Not sure what it was, but did not look good. Coach Nate Tanner came on the field as well, so we'll see.
2: Yeah, we wish all is well for Coatney.
1: It's Teddy Smith on to kick this away again. He kicked it deep last time. He's kicked it close to about 10 yards trying to get an onside kick. We'll see what he does this time. This one is a squibber, caught and hit down immediately. Is Princeton's number four, Dathon Thomas. Touchdown at the 40-yard line for Princeton. We'll set up shop, trying to even this thing back up. But hey, we said during the break, we said those screen passes, you get in the habit of trying to just get it out so quickly, and you didn't even see the DB there. That's what happened in that last play.
2: Yeah, and it's with Belcher, too, we talked about a little bit. Sometimes he has tendencies to kind of look at where he's thrown before he throws, so the George Washington defensive back probably knew where that ball was going before Belcher even had the chance to get it out.
1: Great quarterback, just a bad mistake trying to overcome it. Still plenty of time in this ball game. 2:32 to go.
2: Yeah, the screen pass was working really well for him on these past two scoring drives for him, but GW just, like I said, just kind of being able to decipher what was going on pre-play there and capitalizing with some points on their defense to get themselves back up.
1: Thought there was no gain on the play, but they're going to give Aaron Hood one on that one-yard rush. Jake Belcher, shotgun formation, three receivers to the left, one to the right. Belcher takes the snap, looking downfield. He's going to pass this one, trying to keep it himself. Instead, passes it into the flats to Hood. Hood, working his way upfield, gets a couple of yards, nothing more. Time is running out for Belcher, and Belcher just trying to get it away quickly. Coach Tanner coming out to give him this play call.
2: The second half really turning into a defensive battle just here in these past three drives we've had.
1: The pass of four to Aaron Hood. Third down and five incoming. Three receivers out to the right. Christian Howard trying to go in motion. This time he now gets set. Belcher rolling out to his right side. Great block from Hood, but Belcher trying to take it off himself. Nothing there. A defensive front for George Washington wrapped him up in the backfield.
2: Yeah, Hood tried to make the block there on one of the defensive linemen for George Washington, and it was really just a difference in size and height there that got George Washington to break the block on Aaron Hood and just get in there on Belcher and get him down for the sack.
1: That was the junior linebacker, Jericho Henry. Outside linebacker lining up as a defensive end that time. Princeton putt team out there. That'll be a sack of about 3 yards. Howard's kick is away, and it's a pretty good one this time. It's going to hit down at the 27-yard line on George Washington's side of the field. That's where they'll set up their shot.
2: Yeah, unlucky bounce for Howard there. had a chance to kind of keep going, but bounced back and out of bounds for about a loss of five on the bounce.
1: It's at 27. They give him the 28.
2: Only about 30 seconds left to go here in this third quarter. And, man, the third quarter, I bet you could probably add the time up, and it would probably equal to what the first and the second were, as we made back a lot of time here just in the third from the defensive stops and the lack of scoring we've really been having.
1: Quarterback keeper for Isabel. Isabel lost room to run on the right side, trying to dive forward close to the first down marker, giving 9 on the play. And that should be the first or the last play of the quarter. We'll see if George Washington

0: wants to get another snap away before the end of the third.
1: Seems like they'll just walk this one off the field as the time runs out.
0: 6 seconds to go, clock ticking, and George Washington moves to the sideline. That is how the third quarter ends. So Princeton's pick six. Actually, they come out, score a touchdown, two punts, then a pick six. Makes a 21-14 George Washington lead after three. Heading to the fourth quarter, you're listening to Princeton Tiger football on Star 95.
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0: Fourth quarter incoming. It's a 21-14 lead for George Washington here in Charleston. This is the second of three trips Princeton has on the schedule. They'll be playing 2 weeks from now against Herbert Hoover. The Huskies 6-0 following their win tonight at home against Point Pleasant. But right now, it's a 7-point deficit, and Princeton just punted this one away to George Washington. Nate, you got to have a stop here.
1: Princeton needs a big stop here, and they've kind of been flirting with it this whole time, and really their defense has been able to come up and make big stops. But after that big pick six, Princeton really in dire need of a stop here. We were kind of playing stalemate in the middle of the field with both of these teams, but Princeton really looking to stop here. As we kind of said, George Washington gets one in here, this could be the nail in the coffin from the way that this team has been playing.
0: Lots of running and expiring the clock. Princeton's defensive line holds up on second and two. Getting into the backfield is a little bit of everybody there. Just flooding that left side, and that's where the run was going.
1: Yeah, just another chance of getting into the backfield and getting it black before he has the opportunity to really kind of show his explosive speed and catch some blocks.
0: They gave him one on the play. Wow. Okay. I didn't think they even got a yard. Hard to tell though from this angle. It's a quarterback keeper for Isabel. He's going to get the first down marker and a couple of more yards. Maybe five.
1: Yeah, just some good blocking there from the George Washington team. Just really following Isabel out to the edge and setting important blocks to make sure they get that first down.
0: Give him six on that quarterback keeper. First down for the Patriots. They have the ball placed at the GW 44-yard line. 11:02 to go in the fourth quarter. This is a big drive for both sides. The way that possessions have been just not manufactured as well. You've got a turnover battle. Both sides, that turnover, play a big margin, but just trying to continue holding up this North Washington deep team, but man, that's Henry Davis getting the catch for giving 12.
1: Yeah, just refusing to go down after the play. Davis, it was another little comeback, just sitting here kind of in one of the holes in the zone that Princeton was showing, and Davis just coming up with a catch and really turning around, dragging three Princeton defenders with him for the first down. You can kind of start to see a little bit of this wear and tear on the Princeton team, like I've been saying. I mean, an aggressive game, especially in the trenches, one that they're really not used to kind of playing.
0: Ball's at the Princeton 44-yard line, handoff to Black. Black getting about six on the play. Spot the ball for a five-yard gain. I know Giovi Grad doesn't like this, but his fish has been pretty good tonight.
1: Mm-hmm.
0: Been pretty good tonight.
1: Well, like we've talked about, I mean, there's maybe been two plays where we really had no idea what the flag could have been on, but they didn't spend too much time on deliberation and really kind of sticking with what they're throwing, which I enjoy.
0: Second and six, handoff to Black again. Princeton's going to hit him in his tracks, and we'll have a flag thrown and maybe hands to the face on Princeton, but couldn't really tell from the angle we got. But Princeton's defense hit Black at the line of scrimmage for no gain if the play stands.
1: Yeah, a big stop there on Black. Just another instance of them getting to Black before he can get past the line and kind of get his head down, which is what he's been doing. As soon as he gets a little bit past the line to gain, he'll just kind of put his head down and start going. That flag will come against Princeton.
0: Call a face mask there on the Princeton defensive line. 5-yard penalty. Second and one this time. Take off the no gain on the run.
1: Yeah, one of the only penalties we've seen against this Princeton defense again, which is not coming in a spot where they want to at all.
0: It's the part of the field where you got to start getting things shored up. Quarterback here for Isabel. Isabel has some room to run. Good block. Shakes the Princeton defender. Hawkins gets his feet and tackles him out. Ball was spotted at the 35. Actually 18 yard rush for Isabel, and now you're well within the range of Teddy Smith. 8:46 to go in the fourth quarter. 21-14 is the George Washington lead. Patriots call a timeout here. 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
0: Back on the hill, 21-14, George Washington leads it, and they are inside the red zone of Princeton, brought to you by Remy Ford in Princeton, where trust is our best value. 8:46 to go in the fourth quarter. This is a big drive. The way these teams have struggled to get the ball downfield quickly, besides Princeton's opening drive in the quarter, it went 2 minutes and 32 seconds and eight plays, getting 67 yards. I mean, this is a big drive here. You have to hold this 3 points or keep him out of the end zone and get a turnover.
1: Well, Princeton is very capable of scoring quickly, as we've seen. I mean, just there at the start of the third quarter. So this game is not entirely out of Princeton's reach if George Washington is able to put up some points here, but it definitely makes it a whole lot more difficult. So like you said, Princeton looking to come out here and hopefully get a stop, most likely holding them to three, but any tackles for losses or a turnover here could really be huge for this Princeton defense.
0: First down and 10 from the Princeton 17. Isabel has a man to his left. It is Jaden Black. And in motion is Brockman. Brockman takes it on the end around to the left side, getting about four or five.
1: Yeah, Brockman.
0: 17 to 14, give him three on the play.
1: Brockman with only his third reception on the night, and two of them coming from behind the line of scrimmage, as we've seen two little jet sweep and end around plays for Brockman. Kind of tried to bounce it out to the left as much as he could, but really Princeton, the defense, able to stretch out over there and get to Brockman before he's able to get more out of that.
0: Isabel has Black to his left, handoff. Tell you what, does not want to go down. One man to beat, tripped up again by Hawkins. I'll tell you what, Tyron Hawkins has played a heck of a defensive game. We have a flag in the backfield at the 14-yard line. It's usually in the area of holding. It's at the line of scrimmage.
1: Yeah,
0: could've
1: long
0: block in the back, trying long, to make sure you get outside.
1: A long running play there. It will come up as holding, but usually on those longer running plays, that's kind of when holding starts to develop a lot more, and especially for Black. I mean, there were times we thought he could have gone down two, three times, and I'm sure as a lineman, you believe the same thing. So you kind of let up on your guy, and as soon as you realize he's still running, man, you get back in there and try to get on him, and that's usually where a lot of those holding calls come from.
0: Ball right now is at the 34-yard line of Princeton's side of the field. Second and about 17. Yeah, 17. Yeah, 17. Second and 17.
1: Yeah, a big pushback for Princeton, looking to keep George Washington out of field goal range.
0: Hand off to Black. Black, a little bit of room to run. Going to get about to the 20-yard line. Give him four on the play.
1: Yeah, Black already up to 21 rushes on the night. I'm running out of room here on the stat sheet to write for Black rushes, because it seems like nearly every time the ball's been on the ground, it's either been in the hand of Isabel or Black. So a big game from Black here, and Princeton really just looking to kind of stop the spearhead of this offense, which is the running back.
0: Third down and 13. For George Washington, Princeton, big third down incoming. Got to think the field goal is going to come on if he can get a stop here. Isabel back to pass, rolling out to his right. Celine trying to get off his blocker. Gets his hand on him. Doesn't get him down. Princeton's going to tackle him at the 14-yard line. Big hit. That Princeton defensive line, it was Colby Justice that laid waste to him from behind.
1: Looks like it will bring on the field goal unit for Princeton. The best case scenario out of this drive from Princeton on defense, not being able to really fully stop it, at least keep them out of the end zone for six, holding them to three on the play.
0: Got to be careful here. It's about fourth and eight, give or take. But it's Teddy Smith on to kick this one. 6:02 and ticking in the fourth quarter. Princeton trailing by seven. Big field goal try incoming for Teddy Smith. Hold is down. Princeton's not going to get there. Kick is just through the right upright.
1: Yeah.
0: 24-14, TW.
1: Wasn't really worried about the distance on that one. Still sent it nearly out of the stadium here. George Washington able to go up 10 against Princeton. 5:40 left to go in the fourth quarter.
0: Big field goal kick makes it a 10-point game. Princeton still has two timeouts left. So we have 5:50 on the clock when we return. Princeton trailing by 10. Get the ball back. 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
0: 24-14, George Washington with the lead, 5:50 to go in the fourth quarter. Princeton about to receive this kickoff. Teddy Smith just made it a 10-point game. Going to kick this one in the air high at the... And Princeton is going to get hit at the 22-23-yard line, downed by Aaron Hood. It's a deep kick. Well, that special teams for George Washington was ready to lay the waste to Aaron Hood, and Hood's going to be a little gimpish getting off the field. It's a little bit of a late hit, but not really. It's one of those, like, bang-bang plays where you're awkwardly trying to down the football and someone's trying to wetly a hit to you and get you down.
1: Yeah, it was big on Aaron Hood there for keeping hold of the ball. A big opportunity there for the George Washington special teams to lay a big hit on Hood and force a fumble and really kind of get this ball back in huge plus territory.
0: On 5:48 to go. Jake Belcher looking downfield, has a man there, Christian Howard, but it's through his hands. Pass incomplete. Good sign for Princeton, though. R.J. Coatney was beside Jake Belcher in the backfield.
1: Just out of the hands of Howard, another little comeback route just sitting in the zone there of George Washington. Belcher just throwing it a little too high. Howard not able to get both of his hands on it cleanly.
0: Clock stopped at 5:39 in the fourth quarter. 11 on the play clock. Prince is going to have to hurry this one up. Clock at 7 now. Everybody getting lined up. 5 seconds now. 4. Got to get the snap off. Belcher gets it away. Belcher rolling out to his right side now. Has a man on the sideline. It's Alex Cox. Cox working his way upfield. Gets about 8 or 9. They'll give him 8. Third down and 2 incoming. Cox managed to get out of bounds, so the clock will stop at 5:31.
1: Yeah, Princeton looking. They need 2 quick scores here, especially with the way George Washington's been able to run this ball and kind of dominate time of possession. Princeton looking to get 2 very quick scores up on the board here.
0: Undoubtedly 4 down territory here. Well, you gotta manage this clock. You wonder if you're gonna pass the ball here or run it. I think in short down situations, you run the football, and Princeton will. But I do believe it's gonna be a first down. That's what the call's gonna be, I think.
1: Yeah, Coatney getting up and just kind of falling forward, but he is back down on the field, holding on to that right leg. Hate to see it. Coatney went down earlier and able to come back in, but now he's down again as both teams will make their way to the sidelines.
0: He didn't put pressure on the left leg. Coatney's getting up now. They'll say the first down is there, though. This time it's the right leg for Coatney. Wow, that's... Wish he had that bye week now for Coatney, but man, taking his time getting to the sideline.
1: Yeah, needing help off the field as well. Coatney again going out for the second time in this game, which you hate to see, and we wish the best for Coatney on a recovery.
0: See if we can get any more information on that next week, but right now Aaron Hood back out there beside Jake Belcher for this play. First down and 10. Clock begins to move, 5:22 and ticking. Jake Belcher takes the snap, handoff to Aaron Hood. Hood bounces it to the left side, maneuvering around. First down at the line of scrimmage.
1: Yeah, good big run. Big run for Hood, keeping it between the hashes here, just kind of bouncing around his blockers and the George Washington defenders, able to fall forward for some more yards and get the first down, which is something he's been very good about here recently for this Princeton team.
0: Clock was moving as the six were not there yet. Now the clock will move. Under 5 minutes to go now. Jake Belcher hands off to Aaron Hood. Hood running to the right side, maybe a couple of yards and nothing more.
1: Yeah, Hood not really getting any room to make any action there, just kind of getting shoestring tackled by the George Washington defenders and getting hauled down for only about a gain of two.
0: Caden Baker getting some more snaps on the offensive side of the football. Belcher looks downfield, has a man in the corner. It's picked off. I'll tell you what, it was a good pass, but just a great jumping coverage by number 25, Jericho Henry. It was Jericho Henry that put the pressure on one of these key third downs on Jake Belcher early on in the third quarter. And this time he comes away with an interception at the 50-yard line.
1: Yeah.
0: Might be the nail in the coffin.
1: Princeton there kind of running another one of those like comeback routes, trying to find a hole in the zone there, but George Washington playing to their zone perfectly. The ball had to go through George Washington to get anywhere near the Princeton receiver, and that will be Belcher's third interception of the game, and like you said, most likely a nail in the coffin here.
0: 4:30 to go. It's going to be a keep it to the right side for Isabel. Isabel is thrown down just before out of bounds. See some fans that want an unsportsmanlike conduct on Howard, but it wasn't quite out of bounds yet.
1: Yeah, Isabel with another huge first down for George Washington on his feet, really keeping this clock rolling. And who knows, Princeton may not use any more of their timeouts and just kind of realize what they have in front of them here with this George Washington team.
0: It's been a competitive football game all night long, but the turnovers have been costly in this game, the pick six being the changing play in this game about halfway through the third quarter.
1: Yeah, and another huge turnover there, really kind of putting it in.
0: Handoff is to the running back, Black. Black's going to get about five. Black has been busy in this game, and boy, I mean, you paint the field black at this point, man. He has been everywhere.
1: Yeah, it's
0: like a little Rolling Stones throwback there.
1: 22 carries for Black so far, and doubling the next leading rusher, which is Isabel, with only 12. So Black really, as I've said before, the kind of the spearhead of this offense. If you can stop Black, it'll kind of limit Isabel, but Black just putting his head down, getting the yards where they need to get him.
0: Second and four incoming at the Princeton 37-yard line. Isabel going to eat some of this clock up before he snaps it. It's going to be a handoff to the running back once again, Black. Black's not going to get the first down, but couple yards shy, maybe one, given three on the play. This George Washington team has been eerily similar to Graham, but I would say Graham's quarterback, I would say he was more of a dual threat, a lot more speed, but man, it feels like the way that Deshaun Isabel reads the defense is a little more experienced in it. You can just tell the coaching experience from both these teams. Even Coach Tanner's coached a great game the last 2 weeks too as well. Always give your credit to Coach Tanner. I love the way he coaches football. One of those minds that really makes you love the game even more. But, I mean, 31 years of coaching, you face some coaches that have coached for 20-plus years or close to it, Graham. And, man, these are some teams that like to run the football. And you face some good running attacks that will help you out as you work towards the playoffs, if you can continue to win throughout the rest of the schedule as you have Roger Wilson next week.
1: Yeah, and more similarities between this George Washington team and Graham, and especially when Princeton played Graham, we had talked about it. It was a lot of the pressure that Graham was getting on quarterback Jake Belcher, and he wasn't able to get as much action as they wanted, and that's something kind of similar that we've seen here with this George Washington team. Belcher maybe at most gets a second or two in the pocket before he's having to roll out left, roll out right. And it's really just a lot harder for Belcher on the run, and especially with this George Washington pressure and the physical game that they've been playing too. Belcher's taken a good couple of hits, and George Washington has been hitting very hard this game. So a a lot of pressure on Belcher, and those big similarities between that Graham game and this George Washington game have really been with the pressure and on the defensive side of things.
0: Yeah, yeah. I don't want to speculate who's the better team here, but I just feel like this George Washington team is just – they just look bigger and tougher than Graham, but Graham was such a great football team too. I don't want to downplay that, how well coached they were and how disciplined they were. They did some good things in that game to help come up with the win in that game. But, man, this George Washington team is just big and physical, and it's going to be a tough out for somebody later on in the football season. This has been a competitive one all night long, but still 2:23 to go in the fourth quarter, 24-14 is the George Washington lead. 10-point game, 3rd-and-1 incoming. Princeton has 2 timeouts left. Isabel is going to keep this one, running out to the right side, trying to chase him down with Belcher, but Isabel has the first down, sliding inbounds, the clock running.
1: Isabel really getting most of his action when he's able to get out to the right past the guards and the tackles and gets himself some open space there on the side and finally slides down. We've seen that a lot, the direct snap to Isabel, letting Black block in front of him and getting out here to the right or the left of the line and really getting some extra yards for him.
0: Clock trickles under 2 minutes to go. 1st and 10 at the Princeton 27. George Washington is content to let this clock run. 10 on the play clock.
1: And run the clock, they most definitely will. Think about one more first down here for George Washington should put it through.
0: They run for Black. Sorry to mess with your papers there now. I was trying to look at see who George Washington's going to play next week. They're going to play at Huntington. There's a chance they could end up in this season undefeated, but Huntington,
1: a good,
0: usually pretty tough.
1: Good teams and consistently good teams. I mean, when I went to school here at George Washington, I watched a couple of good games between Huntington and G-Dub here, so definitely still a task for any team that has to play them.
0: We'll take a break. 2nd and 7 to go. 1:35 left. Princeton, 1 timeout left. They have 1 more to go. We'll be back in a moment. 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

0: back at George Washington. It is a touchdown for George Washington. They had a rush by Isabel there, and that's going to be the nail in the coffin. Feels like this game, 1:27 to go. George Washington kicks the PAT through. 31-14 is the score. We'll take a break and be back in a moment. 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
0: We return to George Washington High School. It has been a hard-fought game, and looks like Princeton's going to fall to 4-2. Kickoff goes to Alex Cox. It's 31, George Washington, Princeton 14. Similar to the Graham game, it was the pick six in the third quarter that was the turning point and the key play that turned the tides in this game. George Washington had that series. Princeton had a chance to go down the field. It was 14-14, and it was a punt. Princeton's defense held up, got it back again, and then the pick six happened as you're marching down the field, and it felt like the nail in the coffin to this ball game. Princeton going to start the field at their own 18-yard line. It's a 25-yard rush from the running back, Jaden Black.
4: Black bouncing around some tackles and just finding his way into the end zone.
0: To run, quarterback keeper for Jake Belcher, getting outside and out of bounds at the 27-yard line. 27, quarterback keeper.
4: Belcher getting out of bounds. We'll stop this clock at a minute 12 left to go. Princeton, really, this game is out of reach, especially after the Black score. So Princeton looking just to kind of get down the field and hopefully get one more touchdown up before this game is over.
0: Belcher takes the snap, looking to the right side, looking downfield across the middle to Alex Cox. Cox catches it, first down at the Princeton 38. Give him 10 yards on the catch. And Alex Cox has a little bit of cramping going on. They're trying to stretch him out.
4: Yeah, some more wear and tear happening. And you see it a lot, especially in these high school games, and I've said it before, in these more physical games, especially like how George Washington has been playing. And with some of the depth that they have to show, it's harder for teams like Princeton to really go out there and stick with it every play, especially with the amount of roughness that happens, the amount of time that you're out on the field. I mean, a lot of these kids, they play offensive and defensive side of the ball. So you're spending a lot of time out there, and especially for this Princeton defense, if you're out there on defense, you've been spending a majority of the game just kind of trying to stop this George Washington run. So some more wear and tear showing from this Princeton team.
0: Been a hard-fought game all night long, and Princeton trying to come away without any more guys going down for sure. R.J. Coatney had some trouble in this game, and now Alex Cox getting help to the sideline by both sides, not putting any pressure on that right side. I think it's just cramping, but comes Colby Justice trying to help him out, get to the sideline. So So first down 10 from the Princeton 38, 1:05 on the clock. In the fourth quarter, Princeton trailing 31-14 to GW. See the traffic getting out for GW now. You see the cars lined up, and it's going to be about 30 minutes for us to get out of here, Nate.
4: Yeah, I told you, man. There was about a break right there at halftime when there were no cars going in and out of this place.
0: Belcher looking downfield, scans it. The area going out to his left side, keeps it himself, and he'll step out at the 43 or 42. They give him the 43.
4: Yeah, Belcher getting a lot more time here now to kind of survey the field and get more opportunities, but the George Washington secondary just kind of playing him true and not really giving Belcher anywhere to go, just kind of forcing him to roll out of the pocket and tuck it and try to keep it for himself.
0: So where you play to get your momentum back and get ready for the game next week. You're facing off next week at home. Tigers have not been home in a month. Haven't been home since first game of the year against Capital. Played five straight away games. Now they will go home to play Woodrow Wilson. Belcher takes the snap, looking downfield. Nice throw. Trying to go back to Caden Baker. His first target today, and just dropped that one. And we'll have some discussion after the play between Aaron Hood and one of the linebackers for George Washington, number 57, Braden Coulter, one of the seniors. After that, you see the coach is pulling him aside, said, hey, yep, you're done for the day.
4: Yeah.
0: No need for this stuff.
4: Especially with personal fouls that'll tack on the other games.
0: Hood in motion. Belcher is going to pass it to his side. Hood working his way upfield. About a yard shy of the first down marker. Give him three on the play. Fourth down and two incoming.
4: And one of the very few passing attacks we've seen so far.
0: Belcher pumps the throw now into the flats to Hood. Hood gets the first down and an additional yard, giving three. Princeton converts on fourth down. Boy, if there's one thing to look at and say, we did really well with this, fourth down conversions and making sure you work your way upfield. And now we have a flag thrown down after the play.
4: Looks like it may go against Princeton here. Definitely coming on the personal foul kind of things. It looks like seemed to be some chippiness. And the way that ref threw that flag, it seemed like a mom telling his their sons that they're kind of done with what they're talking about.
0: We got 14 seconds left on the clock.
5: After the play was over, unsportsmanlike conduct, offense number 3, 15 yards.
0: That sideline warning earlier between Aaron Hood and Coltier for George Washington. Aaron Hood's going to pick up a 15-yard penalty. It pushes Princeton back after the first down marker. So they get the first down, give him 3 yards on the pass catch, but push him back 15 after the first down.
4: Only 14 seconds left to go here. Really no need for the unsportsmanlike and the personal foul here. Just kind of an insult on top of injury.
0: 7 seconds and ticking. Jake Belcher, don't know if he notices it or not. Now he does. One last play to go. Belcher trying to locate a Tiger on the sidelines. I don't believe he caught it. And that's going to do it for this one. It is finished, but Princeton falls to George Washington on the road. 31-14. We'll be back for post-game coverage brought to you by Remy Ford in Princeton. 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Again, your final score is George Washington 31, Princeton 14. Back in a moment. 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
0: Back on the hill at George Washington, Princeton now falls to 4-2 versus George Washington. They will play at home next week at Woodrow Wilson. Three of the next four games are at home, so be sure to come out and support the Princeton Tigers over the course of the next four games. But, Nate, it was a tough, hard-fought game. A little summary of our scoring in this game. First half, it was 14-7. Princeton couldn't get anything going, and then right before the half end, they got their score. But a little recap, 23 seconds left in the first quarter, 29-yard touchdown run by Deshaun Isabel. Made it 7-0. George GW went 13 plays and 90 yards. And then in the second quarter, 7 minutes and 2 seconds to go, Princeton had their field goal blocked by George Washington. Now, thinking about it now, it's probably a bigger play looking back on it now when it was a 10-point game, 24-14 in the fourth quarter. But field goal was blocked, and then George Washington made it 14-0 with 3:14 to go in the second quarter. It was a 1-yard touchdown rush by Deshaun Isabel, two of his touchdowns on the game. It was 9-play, 90-yard drive. Both those first half drives for George Washington went 90 yards. And then Princeton got on the board courtesy of a 4-yard touchdown run for R.J. Coat, and he made it 14-7 at the half. It was 11-play, 54-yard drive in 3 minutes and 14 seconds. In the second half, Princeton got the ball to receive. 9:23 they went, 67 yards in 8 plays. And it was an 11-yard touchdown pass from Jake Belcher to Alex Cox. Made it 14-all. Then in the late stages of the third quarter, 2:44 to go, it was a pick six of 46 yards returned by Trent Stump Nelson. It made it 21-14. In the fourth quarter, with 5:50 to go, a field goal kick was good from Teddy Smith. An 11-play, 60-plus yard drive, give or take, made it a 24-14 ball game for George Washington. Got the ball back after Princeton had an interception from number 25 for George Washington, Jericho Henry. Picked it off. George Washington started at their own 47. Went six plays, 54 yards in 3 minutes and 21 seconds. I said 54 yards, 53 yards. 3 minutes and 21 seconds, made it 31-14. It was a 25-yard rush from none other than Jaden Black. His only touchdown on the game. Made it his 17th of the year. Star-studded sophomore, and then that is the how that we got here. 31-14 after that Black touchdown run. But Nate, do you have our stats for the game?
4: Yes, I do. And I mean, as we've seen, the George Washington rush attack is alive and well. And we saw it a lot tonight with Black and Isabel, both of them getting over 100 yards rushing. Isabel ended up somewhere around in the 140 range. I know I missed a rush in there, too. But as you said, two touchdowns as well. And then Black also getting very active, 166 yards on the ground through about 25 carries. Really the spearhead for this George Washington offense and a big reason as to why they won tonight. But for Princeton, rushing was also doing very well and kind of split up more than George Washington. Aaron Hood led the team in rushing tonight with 71 yards. Also, Aaron Hood was very active on the receiving side of things with 105 total yards. So really kind of taking the load here for this Princeton team. Jake Belcher was also very active on his feet, ended up with about 50 yards on the ground and also starting to get some action there late in the game with his passing. He did end up with three interceptions, but he did get one total touchdown. He went 5 for 8 on the night with 51 total yards. A lot of those coming there kind of in the end when they were able to get that pass attack and the tempo really rolling for him. Other than that, Alex Cox ended up with just about 750 yards receiving as well. My apologies, that was rushing for Cox. And then Coatney also getting in the touchdown into the end zone twice and finishing off that Princeton rushing attack.
0: That was our post-game coverage for Princeton side of things. The stat sheet from Ford in Princeton, where trust is our best value. And our player of the game brought to you by WVU Medicine at Princeton Community Hospital. Nate, who do you want to give this to in this game?
4: Player of the game.
0: For Princeton.
4: For Princeton, it would have to be Belcher. Belcher, there were a lot of times where we thought that Princeton was really kind of out of this game, but keeping it alive with his feet, finding ways to get the pass attack rolling there in the end. He did have three interceptions, but all in all the times they needed a big play to happen, it was Belcher either making it with his passing ability or with his feet. So Jake Belcher for me is the player of the game for this Princeton team, really kind of keeping them in the whole time and showing everybody that they weren't ready to quit when George Washington thought they were.
0: I agree with that 100%, man. 100%. I mean, you look at the interceptions in this game, but doesn't tell the story of this ball game. I mean, 31-14 was the final score in this one. George Washington defeated Princeton, but Jake Belcher extended a lot of plays, and he didn't make those errant throws. The only one he went back is the pick six, but, you know, whenever you haven't started at quarterback, and this, like, this is your first full year of getting to start as a quarterback, you'll make some mistakes like that, but, boy, he's done a lot of great things in this game, and this is something he'll learn from throughout the game. But we'll get into Jake Belcher. The key play of the game is also – this is brought to you by Ramey Ford in Princeton, where trust is our best value. But the key play of the game, undoubtedly.
13: Guys, be careful going home.
0: Play of the game, undoubtedly, is going to be the Jake Belcher 4th and 17, don't you think? The 4th and 17, it closing stages of the first half, really changed this ball game where Princeton could knot it back up to start the second half.
4: Yeah, just another instance of Jake Belcher really showing why he was the player of the game, too. Just an instance where we thought they were going to, you know, run a play, punt, maybe try a long field goal, but Belcher really making it work on the ground and through the air and just finding ways to succeed when really he kind of looked like he had his back against the wall. So a big play from Belcher there and definitely the play of the game. It really kept Princeton in this game when we thought it was slipping away from him a little bit, but like I said before, Belcher really kind of just taking it into his own hands and refusing to go out early.
0: That's going to do it here for our game tonight. Princeton falls to George Washington, 4-2 on the year, looking to close the season out strong. They play George Washington. They play Woodrow Wilson next week at home. Kickoff will be at 7 p.m. Then they will play on the road at Herbert Hoover 2 weeks from today. And then they will have their final two games at home versus Hurricane and South Charleston. South Charleston, another tough game, but Herbert Hoover, Woodrow Wilson's a good game too. You can't look past that. Woodrow is a talented team as well. You can't look down upon them. Any 4A school, you got to make sure you got to take care of business and show up ready to play. Boy, these guys played a hard-fought game tonight, and you can't be any prouder of these group of guys. Defense really shot tonight. The secondary was, I thought the secondary was phenomenal in this game. The open field tackling was great in this game. There's not a lot you can hang your head on. It's just the pick six. You were playing against the clock, and that just dictated a lot of the play calling, and you couldn't really do the things you wanted to do schematically.
4: Yeah, especially for this Princeton team all game, there's really nothing that they should hang their heads on. Like you said, they were kind of fine behind in a lot of the scenarios and coming out on top in a good bit of them, but just not being able to really get it done when it's needed most. And this George Washington team just kind of showing why they're 6-0 on the season right now and why they're one of the top contenders for a state championship, as we've seen so far in the Quad A region. But Princeton played an amazing game, held in through it the whole time. And big thanks to Belcher and Hood keeping the offense in this game for a good majority of it.
0: George Washington's going to hope to they'll reclaim sole possession of number one spot in Quad A as Morgantown fell tonight at home to Martinsburg. I think it was 24-7, I think was the score. Maybe 24-9, I think was the score. But they lost nonetheless at home, so it'll be George Washington standing in first place alone in the Quad A. So looking for their first state championship since 1982. You got to have their hats off to them. They played a heck of a ball game, and it's a tough out for anybody. But that'll do it here tonight. Princeton will be at home next week against Woodrow Wilson. Big thank you to James Terry running the board op late stages of this game. Always thankful for him running this operation. And Micah Schrader for helping us get down here. Wes McKinney for helping set things up as well. And from Jared Sandy here and Nate Trout, here at George Washington, we wish you all a good night and have a great rest of your weekend. We'll see you next week. You've been listening to Princeton Tiger Football on Star 95. Good night.
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2: Isaias made landfall near Destin, Florida as a Category 2, bringing dangerous winds, torrential rain, and life-threatening coastal flooding to Florida's Panhandle and Alabama's Gulf Coast. Fox Weather's Max Gordon earlier this evening at Fort Walton Beach, Florida.
3: You know, we're trying to be as careful as we can, looking out for any branches that snap off, and especially if any one of these trees go down. We're expecting a storm surge between 6 to 9 feet here.
2: President Trump says Russia will supply diesel to help ease soaring fuel prices. The move could offer relief to American truckers and farmers, but critics warn it could also send new revenue to Moscow as its war in Ukraine continues. 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
2: First alert meteorologist Zachary Tolman. This afternoon, we're going to see temperatures climb into the low 70s across the region under partly cloudy skies. As we head into the overnight hours tonight, the temperature's bottoming out in the mid-50s under mostly cloudy skies as that cloud cover continues to build in. We'll see winds out of the east around 5 to 7 miles per hour. Moving into the day Saturday, we start off cloudy, but as we move into the afternoon, our winds are going to start to kick up out of the southeast at around 5 to 15 miles per hour. We could see gusts as high as 25 miles per hour in a few neighborhoods. Rain and wind will be kind of a consistent thing, but really all day for the day on Saturday, mainly Saturday afternoon and then into your Saturday evening. For the WVVA First Alert Weather Center, I'm meteorologist Zachary Tolman. Today's

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3: Making landfall near Destin, Florida. Tonight, Fox Weather's Robert Ray is there.
4: Here we go again on cue with these heavy winds coming through here in Destin and the rain as well.
3: Isa Eas is forecast to track north across Alabama and progress towards the Tennessee Valley. Hurricane Simon has strengthened to a Category 2 storm approaching Mexico's coast this weekend. President Trump rallying in Syracuse, New York, hinting gas prices will soon fall.
5: Remember this. As soon as the war is over, oil is tumbling down like you've never seen. It's already coming way down. We control the strait.
3: The president campaigning for Republican gubernatorial nominee Bruce Blakeman. He's vying for incumbent Democratic Governor Kathy Hochul's seat. 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
3: Has left several people dead, including children, according to local authorities. Police surrounded a home Friday evening. The shooter reported dead, and there is no threat to the public. Hurricane Isaias made landfall Friday night near Destin, Florida, with maximum sustained winds of 105 miles per hour, knocking out power to more than a half million people along the northern Gulf Coast.
4: This storm made landfall just a few miles away from where I'm standing right now, and we've been getting absolutely pummeled by Isaias. It's a high-end Category 2 storm.
3: Fox Weather's Max Gordon. And President Trump strikes a deal with Russia to supply hundreds of thousands of tons of diesel to the U.S. America's listening to Fox News.
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0: because King's Tire is turning Blue Well into Halloween Central. 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
1: Torrential rain, high winds as it begins to move north after making landfall Friday night near Destin, Florida. This Floridian, Jordan Wright, taking damage to her home in stride.
2: I think that it's going to be okay. I think that we're all going to be okay.
1: Hundreds of thousands of people remain without power at this time. A Category 2 hurricane, Simon, is eyeing Mexico's western coast this weekend. It's expected to arrive there early Sunday. A mass shooting in Erie, Pennsylvania. City officials confirming multiple people at a house are dead. Police Chief Rich Laura.
3: It's a horrific scene. There was a large loss of life inside that residence and outside that residence.
1: The shooter died of a self-inflicted gunshot wound. 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

0: because King's Tire is turning Blue Well into Halloween Central. 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
1: Off in Erie, Pennsylvania, Friday night. Erie Police Chief Rick Laura.
2: The suspect is deceased. It appears to be a self-inflicted gunshot wound.
1: The investigation is ongoing. Coastal communities across the northern Gulf Coast are bracing for dangerous conditions as Isaias moves inland as a post-tropical cyclone. Fox's Max Gordon at Fort Walton Beach.
3: About 4 to 7 inches of rain fell in some areas, and so there is extensive flooding throughout the area, and really, we don't know the full extent of the damage just yet. We're going to have to wait until daylight to really see what this storm has brought on the area.
1: And in a new deal, Russia will now supply tons of diesel to the United States. 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
2: Post-tropical cyclone, according to the National Hurricane Center, after making landfall Friday night near Destin, Florida, as a Category 2 hurricane. Torrential rain, high winds have resulted in hundreds of thousands of power outages. President Trump assures he and his team are monitoring the situation.
3: We have it under control, but we're watching very, very closely.
2: The system is affecting Alabama, then Tennessee. Simon is now a Category 4 hurricane. It's expected to make landfall on Mexico's west central coast early Sunday. In Erie, Pennsylvania, a mass shooting Friday night. The number of those killed has not yet been released. Erie Police Chief Rich Lohr says the shooter is among the dead.
4: The suspect is deceased. It appears to be a self-inflicted gunshot wound.
2: An investigation is ongoing. A motive is unclear. 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
3: Pennsylvania, Friday evening. Police Chief Rick Laura.
4: Our hearts are with the victims, their families, and everyone affected by this tragedy. There are no words that can be adequately express the magnitude of the loss of life here.
3: Laura says the shooter died from a self-inflicted gunshot wound. The investigation is ongoing. President Trump says Russia will supply tons of diesel to help ease soaring fuel prices.
5: We need oil for the world, and this is diesel, which is what we need. So we're very happy to get it.
3: Well, critics warn it could also send new revenue to Moscow as the war in Ukraine continues. Isaias made landfall Friday night, hammering the Gulf Coast with strong winds and flooding. It's been downgraded and continues to move north. 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
1: As a Category 2 hurricane near Destin, Florida, is now downgraded to a post-tropical cyclone, according to the National Weather Service. Fox Weather's Robert Ray spoke with a Florida trooper as he encountered flooded and blocked roadways in Fort Walton Beach, Florida.
2: The recession is not happening as fast as they thought, so they're trying to pump water out of some of the areas so they get these roads open at daybreak.
1: Meanwhile, Hurricane Simon has gained strength and is now a Category 4 system. The National Hurricane Center says it's expected to make landfall early Sunday along Mexico's west and central coastline. A mass shooting in Erie, Pennsylvania Friday night. Police Chief Rich Laura says multiple people were found killed in and outside of a house, including the shooter. An investigation continues. 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
3: Hello, everyone. 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
13: Hi, friends. Carson Daly back with a brand new list of, yes, the 30 biggest songs all across North America. So glad you can be here. But before we get to that grand list, let's take a quick check back on last week's top 10. The Daily Download Countdown Rewind starts right now. Michelle Branch and New Radicals jumped five spots and into the top 10 for the first time with their 2026 version of the

made his way to the top 10 for the first time with My Body Isn't Ready. He moved up 4 spots just last week, as you just heard there. It was at number 9. I'm Carson Daly. It's a Daily Download Countdown Rewind, and Dominic Fike a week ago found himself in 8th place with Baby Doll. 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
3: Hey, it's Carson with one that just missed the top 10 on last week's daily download. Bummer. This was number 13 1 week ago on the countdown.

it's Carson Daly taking us back to 2008 with Jesse McCartney. Does that name ring a bell? Do you remember him? He played J.R. Chandler on the daytime soap opera All My Children. And he also played Braden Westerly on Summerland, if you remember that from the early 2000s. Plus a bunch of other TV shows and movies and stuff. Meanwhile, around 20 years ago, Jesse made the jump from acting to music. He had a string of hits on the radio, and one of them was Leavin'. So that's where we throw back to today. 2008, Jesse McCartney is on.

song came out in 2008. He did release a couple more albums, including a recent EP that dropped in September of 2025, and he's currently on tour with just a couple of shows left, I noticed, and he's going to be performing in Georgia on Thursday, Atlantic City on the 23rd, and then he'll wrap up in Virginia on the 24th. Also, big shout out to Jesse McCartney and his wife. They are expecting their second child in 2027. Fun to go back and play Jesse McCartney's Leavin', our throwback pick from 08. 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All right, back into the top 10 from last week. It's the Countdown Rewind with me, Carson Daly, and Stella Lefty, who's a long way from Boston as she finishes out her October touring schedule in Australia. Here is Boston, however, last week's number 7 on the Daily Download.

There's Teddy Swims, Mr. Know-It-All, at number 6 on the Daily Download. Teddy's performing in Philly this weekend, then D.C. on Tuesday, Nashville on Friday. He's always busy out on the road. It's Carson Daly. I don't know if there's anybody busier than Ella Langley, who must be singing Choosin' Texas all over the globe, as it has become the biggest hit song in American radio history. So we're at the halfway point now of last week's top 10, and that's where Choosin' Texas was. So here it is on the Daily Download. Last

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2: Carson Daly with you, and the song that was number one on this weekend back in 2019, so we're going back 7 years, for Shawn Mendes and Camila Cabello, Señorita is my former number one.

Senorita, that is Shawn Mendes and Camila Cabello, was number one exactly 7 years ago this very weekend. So it earned our former number one status today on the Daily Download. All right, back to our countdown rewind. It's Carson Daly. Just two more songs to play from last week's top 10, and then we'll get into our new list of the 30 top songs in North America. Olivia Rodrigo's been all over our social feeds with that melting dress trick she does on her shows where the outer layer goes to reveal a new dress when she's singing in the rain. If you're at the Chicago show this weekend, look for it. Here's Drop Dead from Olivia, last week's number two on the Daily Download.

Tame Impala and Jenny have been number one for 10 non-consecutive weeks with Dracula, the remix. That was it. And last week, it was at number one. Can they hang on to it? We're going to find out momentarily. All right, no more looking back. We're done.

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0: Hello, friends. Always great to have you here. I am your host, Carson Daly. Psyched to get to the top 30 biggest songs all across North America. Not only do we have those songs, we got a bunch of others. We're doing a couple fun things today. We're going to do our former number one. We've got a few fun throwbacks and some extras. So lots to keep you entertained for the next few hours. Welcome to the Daily Download, this week's top 30. And if you're ready, it starts right now. Let's get to it. We begin with a Triple D, always a fan fave of ours. That's a Daily Download debut. And our coming soon prediction from last weekend is officially going to make it onto the program. Here's The Calling, which we just wanted to play last week, and so we're psyched to see that it is officially one of the 30 biggest songs in North America. So we'll kick things off with Dust on the Daily Download.

great week with Alex Warren on the Today Show. Loved spending time with him. What an inspiration. He's got a crazy backstory if you didn't know it already. Lost both parents, was homeless, and now sings, you know, from drawing from those hardships of his life and offering inspiration to others. He's written a bunch of songs on Wild Child, his new record for his wife, and just all kinds of cool stuff from Alex. That's Emerald Eyes from him, up one spot to 29. I'm Carson Daly. Daily Download Top 30s in full effect. So the Time Magazine Time 100 Next list for 2026 has Pink Panthers on it and is just one of seven musicians on the list. That's a pretty cool stat. Wow. After a seven-spot drop last weekend, here's Pink Panthers and Zara Larsson.

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2: Carson Daly with one of the four new Taylor Swift songs. 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

There's Taylor, who surprised a bunch of us, well, everybody, with four new songs, one of them being Patient Zero. 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All right, let's get back to it. I am your host, Carson Daly. Fighting through a little bit of a cold here. If I sound a little chest heavy, I apologize, but I'm feeling pretty good. All right, let's get back into it. Back there, number 28, we played Pink Panthers and mentioned that she's on Time Magazine's Time 100 Next list for the year 2026. And there's only seven musicians who are on that list. Alex Warren is also on it. Here's Ordinary Now, number 27 on the Daily Download. They say...

latest from Sara Bareilles, Just a Kid, was number 26 there. Her tour stops her in L.A. this week for 3 nights at the Dolby Theater. And then she'll head up north to San Francisco to play the famous Bill Graham Civic Auditorium. Seen a bunch of shows there over the years. Great spot. She'll do 2 nights there in the Bay. I'm Carson Daly. Top 30 Countdown is moving on with Olivia Dean, who's falling 4 spots today from 21 to 20.

0: spot. That's 24 with Ocean. I'm Carson Daly. It's that time of the show. We try and predict songs that'll be coming soon to the Daily Download Top 30 Countdown.
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0: Here's what's coming soon. This was my pick of the week last weekend. Steve Lacy hasn't landed in our top 30 yet, but we wanted to hear the song today. So we're going to play Oh Yeah from Steve, and we are making it our coming soon track this weekend.

Just heard Steve Lacy's Oh Yeah. We think it's coming soon to the Daily Download Top 30 Countdown. 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

Olivia Rodrigo's been all over our social feeds with that melting dress from her show she does in the rain so well. Stupid song from Olivia's at number 23. I'm Carson Daly. Daily Download Top 30's in full effect. We played new Taylor Swift Patient Zero just because we wanted to hear it, but I Knew It, I Knew You, however, does have official status on our top 30 here at number 22.

0: There's Miley's latest bass, Persuades, number 21 on the Daily Download. I think that song's going to have a nice run on the show. I'm hearing a lot of good things about that one. I'm Carson Daly. We're 10 down, 20 more to go. Got more songs from Noah Kahan, Bruno Mars, and a revisit to a former number one that includes Shawn Mendes and Camila Cabello. The Daily Download rolls on after this.
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0: Carson Daly with you, and the song that was number one on this weekend back in 2019. So we're going back 7 years for Shawn Mendes and Camila Cabello. Señorita is my favorite.

that is Shawn Mendes and Camila Cabello, was number one exactly 7 years ago this very weekend. So it earned our former number one status today on the Daily Download. Hey, it's Carson. We are back. Your top 20 now is upon us. Promised you some Noah Kahan, so that's where we're at. Draw You Out, you'll find on the Hunger Games soundtrack. That movie's out November 20th, by the way. I'm not playing that song right now, but we do have Orbiter ready to go, and it's moving in the right direction. It's up two spots. Here is Noah on the Daily Download. Hey.

0: just might.
1: Mets Bruno, of course. He falls two spots. I Just Might. It's now at number 19. I'm Carson Daly. Top 18 songs are coming up. Ari, Cat's Eye, Carol G, Olivia Dean, and more. Plus our trending top five. This is the Daily Download. Back up.

It's Carol G and Bruno there. That is still now at number 18. They are quietly on the move. I'm Carson Daly. The Daily Download Top 30 Countdown, of course, is on. And I didn't see this happening after weeks of inching closer to the top three. Ariana Grande absolutely nosedives. This thing falls 13 spots. It was at 4 last week. And now, Hate That I Made You Love Me is at 17. Ouch. On the Daily Download.

There's Olivia Dean, who moves up two spots, now at number 16 with So Easy to Fall in Love. All right, it's Carson, and it's time for our mini countdown. We're going to check all the social trends and see what's been happening there. Our top trending tracks, a.k.a. our TT5, is on.

That's Animal from Cat's Eye, number one on our TT5. And that'll wrap things up for that. Let's get back to the big list as we're at the halfway point of this week's Top 30. It's Carson Daly with you, and Tame Impala won the Biggest Mover trophy just last week. They had an 8-spot jump, and today they do it again. Their new song, Loser, jumps another 4 spots. That's good enough to get the job done. So from 19 to 15, this week, here is Loser on the Daily Download.

Gracie Abrams' upcoming tour is going to kick off December 2nd in Denver. Good luck to Gracie. That's Hit the Wall, which spends another week in the top 20 strongly at number 14. All right, we've got a little time here, so we thought we'd just sneak in another great song. Why not? Here's a little extra goodie for you on the Daily Download.

13. That's Kingdom of Fear up two spots. Good for you, Cameron, today on the Daily Download. Nice work. I'm Carson Daly with your top 30, and after falling out of the top 10 last week, Bruno Mars will hang at 12. Turn up Risk It All.

0: Malcolm Todd moves into your 11th spot there. Earrings just outside the top 10. It's Carson Daly. The best of the week is on the way. We got Michelle Branch. Got some Hillary Duff for you, too. Somber and more. Your top 10 is cued and ready to go right after this.
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actress Hilary Duff, who released a new song just last week called Catastrophe. Not like the song is a catastrophe, but like emphasizing the cat in Catastrophe. That's from the new Cat in the Hat movie, by the way. Meanwhile, Mature moves up a spot, as I just played from her, and kicks off our top 10. Look at that. Hilary Duff in the top 10 for the first time. Nice. It's Carson Daly, Michelle Branch, New Radicals are moving into the single-digit position here with their 2026 version of the game.

Somber, who landed on Time Magazine's Time 100 Next List, which is, I think, anytime you're on Time Magazine, no matter what it's for, that's a good thing. He also just kicked off his first arena tour. He's in my hometown of Los Angeles this weekend, be down in San Diego. He's got Oklahoma City and Arizona all this week. That's My Body Isn't Ready from him. Somber, that is. At number 8, it's Carson Daly. We're going to play Stella Lefty, Teddy Swims, Ella Langley. I'm still going to do that throwback. I don't know if I mentioned this, but we're going back to 2008. I'm going to play a song from Jesse McCartney, if you remember Jesse, who was an actor and made the switch into music. And I used to know Jesse a little bit, so I thought it'd be fun to play some Jesse McCartney. So

Carson Daly taking us back to 2008 with Jesse McCartney. Does that name ring a bell? Do you remember him? He played J.R. Chandler on the daytime soap opera All My Children. And he also played Braden Westerly on Summerland, if you remember that from the early 2000s. Plus a bunch of other TV shows and movies and stuff. Meanwhile, around 20 years ago, Jesse made the jump from acting to music. He had a string of hits on the radio, and one of them was Leavin'. So that's where we throw back to today. 2008, Jesse McCartney is on the Daily Download.

2008. He did release a couple more albums, including a recent EP that dropped in September of 2025, and he's currently on tour with just a couple of shows left, I noticed, and he's going to be performing in Georgia on Thursday, Atlantic City on the 23rd, and then he'll wrap up in Virginia on the 24th. Also, big shout out to Jesse McCartney and his wife. They are expecting their second child in 2027. Fun to go back and play Jesse McCartney's Leavin', our throwback pick from 08. 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It's Carson Daly. Hello there. We are getting down to it. Your number one song in North America is on the way. But first, we're at number 7, where we find Dominic Fike

didn't see this happening after weeks of inching closer to the top three. Ella Langley falls back to six with Choosing Texas, which was co-written by her friend Miranda Lambert, and they have just teamed up for another song, trying to keep that Choosing Texas co-writing magic alive, called, I think it's Snakeskin Boots or something like that. I heard it's obviously very catchy. Not sure it's going to have the same sort of trajectory that Choosing Texas is, but that's, you know, a record-breaking situation. I'm Carson Daly, and this is this week's Top 30. So Stella Lefty will spend the remainder of October touring in Australia. It's a long way from Boston, which, by the way, is up two spots.

Teddy Swims, also on tour. I don't believe Teddy wears any clothes that dissolve in the rain on stage like Olivia Rodrigo, however. But you can test that theory when you go to Philadelphia to check him out this weekend, or maybe even D.C. That's Teddy Swims, Mr. Know-It-All, up to from 6 to 4 this week here on The Daily Download. I'm Carson Daly, and we're about to find out who is in our top three this week. But first, a little something I think you're going to like. It's a Daily Download Extra, just for you. A little something-something, unrelated to the charts, but it's good.

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2: Well, hello there. Welcome back. It's Carson Daly, and we are at the top three now, everybody. Gather around. We'll kick things off with Olivia Rodrigo, whose dress melts right off her body, but fear not. This is in the rain at her concert. There is another dress underneath that gets revealed. It's phenomenal. She's fantastic. And Drop Dead from Olivia is at number three.

0: Zara Larsson inching closer to the number one spot. That is Midnight Sun at number two. All right, so it looks like Tame Impala and Jenny have done it again, but let's make it official.
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0: Yes, Dracula, the remix, is the top song here on

0: That is Tame Impala and Jenny. They're number one again with the remix of Dracula. That gives them a total of 11 non-consecutive weeks in the top spot. That is not too shabby. By the way, Variety has a video series called Behind the Song and recently caught up with Tame Impala's Kevin Parker as he went deep into the creation and studio sessions for that song. If you are so inclined, since you've made it number one, you might want to check it out. It's cool to see how your favorite songs come together, so that's available to watch. All right, that's going to wrap up another edition of the Daily Download Top 30 Countdown. I've been Carson Daly. Thank you so much for your patience today. As always, thanks for listening. Huge shout out to this radio station for having us. We love you. Appreciate it. Have a great week, everybody. We'll see you on the Today Show or keep watching The Voice. A lot of talk about Riley Green and Kelly Clarkson's on-screen chemistry. What does that mean? I know, but I'm not going to tell you. So tune in Monday nights on NBC. We'll see you next week for another Daily Download Top 30 Countdown. Bye-bye.
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3: Pushing inland through Alabama after hitting the Florida panhandle, Fox's Jonathan Sary in Panama Beach, Florida.
4: I'm told the storm surge here was in excess of 5.5 feet, and so that did some damage just to some of the beach access areas. The good news is that the structures here held up very well.
3: Isaias making landfall in Destin as a Category 2 hurricane. The U.S. will start buying Russian oil to try and bring down the cost of diesel fuel.
5: Following a phone call with Vladimir Putin, President Trump says Russia will make hundreds of thousands of tons of diesel available to the U.S. and global markets. The Treasury Department issued a license for the importation of Russian diesel, a stark reversal of years-long U.S. policy that sanctioned Russian energy.
3: Fox's Jared Halpern, America's listening to Fox News.
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Carson Daly taking us back to 2008 with Jesse McCartney. Does that name ring a bell? Do you remember him? He played J.R. Chandler on the daytime soap opera All My Children. And he also played Braden Westerly on Summerland, if you remember that from the early 2000s. Plus a bunch of other TV shows and movies and stuff. Meanwhile, around 20 years ago, Jesse made the jump from acting to music. He had a string of hits on the radio, and one of them was Leavin'. So that's where we throw back to today, 2008, Jesse McCartney.

That song came out in 2008. He did release a couple more albums, including a recent EP that dropped in September of 2025, and he's currently on tour with just a couple of shows left, I noticed, and he's going to be performing in Georgia on Thursday, Atlantic City on the 23rd, and then he'll wrap up in Virginia on the 24th. Also, big shout out to Jesse McCartney and his wife. They are expecting their second child in 2027. Fun to go back and play Jesse McCartney's Leavin', our throwback pick from 08. 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It's Carson Daly. Hello there. We are getting down to it. Your number one song in North America is on the way. But first, we're at number 7 where we fight

I didn't see this happening after weeks of inching closer to the top three. Ella Langley falls back to six with Choosing Texas, which was co-written by her friend Miranda Lambert, and they have just teamed up for another song, trying to keep that Choosing Texas co-writing magic alive, called, I think it's Snakeskin Boots or something like that. I heard it's obviously very catchy. Not sure it's going to have the same sort of trajectory that Choosing Texas is, but that's, you know, a record-breaking situation. I'm Carson Daly, and this is this week's Top 30. So Stella Lefty will spend the remainder of October touring in Australia. It's a long way from Boston, which, by the way, is up two spots to number 5.

Teddy Swims, also on tour. I don't believe Teddy wears any clothes that dissolve in the rain on stage like Olivia Rodrigo, however. But you can test that theory when you go to Philadelphia to check him out this weekend, or maybe even D.C. That's Teddy Swims, Mr. Know-It-All, up two from 6 to 4 this week here on The Daily Download. I'm Carson Daly, and we're about to find out who is in our top three this week. But first, a little something I think you're going to like. It's a Daily Download Extra, just for you. A little something-something, unrelated to the charts, but it's good.

0: Three songs are coming up next on the Daily Download. Tame Impala and Jenny were number one last week. We'll see if they can hang on to that top spot next.
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0: Carson Daly.
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2: Let's go! Well, hello there. Welcome back. It's Carson Daly, and we are at the top three now, everybody. Gather around. We'll kick things off with Olivia Rodrigo, whose dress melts right off her body, but fear not. This is in the rain at her concert. There is another dress underneath that gets revealed. It's phenomenal. She's fantastic. And Drop Dead from Olivia is at number three.

0: Zara Larsson inching closer to the number one spot. That is Midnight Sun at number two. All right, so it looks like Tame Impala and Jenny have done it again, but let's make it official.
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0: Yes, Dracula, the remix, is the top.

0: That is Tame Impala and Jenny. They're number one again with the remix of Dracula. That gives them a total of 11 non-consecutive weeks in the top spot. That is not too shabby. By the way, Variety has a video series called Behind the Song and recently caught up with Tame Impala's Kevin Parker as he went deep into the creation and studio sessions for that song. If you are so inclined, since you've made it number one, you might want to check it out. It's cool to see how your favorite songs come together, so that's available to watch. All right, that's going to wrap up another edition of the Daily Download Top 30 Countdown. I've been Carson Daly. Thank you so much for your patience today. As always, thanks for listening. Huge shout out to this radio station for having us. We love you. Appreciate it. Have a great week, everybody. We'll see you on the Today Show or keep watching The Voice. A lot of talk about Riley Green and Kelly Clarkson's on-screen chemistry. What does that mean? I know, but I'm not going to tell you. So tune in Monday nights on NBC. We'll see you next week for another Daily Download Top 30 Countdown. Bye-bye.
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3: That warning from Florida Governor Ron DeSantis as what was Hurricane Isaias moves inland.
4: We had over 16,000 linemen pre-stage before the storm to be able to commence rapid power restoration as soon as it was safe to do so. Last night, in the wee hours of the morning, those crews began working.
3: The storm should reach the Ohio Valley and Northeast by tomorrow. A horrific scene in Erie, Pennsylvania, where police say 9 people were killed in a mass shooting, including the gunman.
5: The suspect is deceased. It appears to be a self-inflicted gunshot wound.
3: That's Erie Police Chief Rick Laura. 2 children are among the dead. A motive has not been revealed yet by authorities. 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
1: It's Jimmy Jam, the man with the face for radio and the voice for print, back right here on Star 95, today's hottest variety. I'm checking out my Facebook page. I'm seeing all the awesome Halloween decorations. In fact, we're going to talk about one that's going to be out there like the Great Pumpkin, Charlie Brown. It's hanging out there somewhere. Yes, indeed. I'm also seeing some great stuff that I would love to have on my Christmas wish list. And one of them is from Lego. It's the Executor, the Super Star Destroyer that was Vader's personal ship in Return of the Jedi, for those who don't know which vessel I'm talking about. But that thing is massive. I'll tell you what I would do. I'd probably drop dead if somebody got that for me for Christmas. In the meantime, here's Olivia Rodrigo with Drop Dead.

Spooky season's in full effect right here at Star 95, and Jimmy Jam's got the details, the deets, coming up here in just a moment. In the meantime, enjoy some Somber, and My Body Isn't Ready.

Star 95. It's Jimmy Jam, the man with the face radio and the voice for print, and it's trick-or-treating this Halloween. Is Saturday, October 31st, of course, but it's from 6 p.m. to 8 p.m. in Princeton and Bluefield. Don't forget to ask every house the magic question. Do you have the Star 95 pumpkin? Do you have the Star 95 pumpkin? You can even do it with an accent or a monstrous voice. Do you have the Star 95 pumpkin? If you find the house with the pumpkin, you could win $500. That's very chilling. Nothing like cold, hard cash. Star 95 Pumpkin House is sponsored by the Willow Gift Gallery inside the Four Seasons Pharmacy right here in Princeton. So be sure to stop by there if you need anything from the Willow Gift Gallery, of course. In the meantime, Jimmy Jam's going to get back to it with more great music right after this quick commercial break. And I'm going to go grab me a pumpkin spice latte because it is the season. Keep it here for a weather check and more great music right after this here on Star 95.

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How appropriate that I'm wearing my King's Tire shirt, but it's my St. Patrick's Day. Hey, King's Tire, if you're listening, we need to do a Halloween one and a Christmas one just to cover all of our bases. And of course, we need to do a 4th of July one. That would be pretty epic. The Giant King's Tire Trunk or Treat and Street Fair is Saturday, October 24th from noon until 4 p.m. at King's Tire in Bluewell. Load up on candy and participate in the costume contest at 2 p.m. The best costume wins a zombie survival kit. Do you hear that? Zombie survival kit for best costume. It comes with jumper cables and monster energy drinks. Appropriate stuff to have during a zombie apocalypse. Have to say, they thought of everything. So go visit King's Tire on October 24th from noon to 4 p.m. for your chance to win a zombie survival kit. And stick right here on Star 95. We've got a Fox News check and more great music right after this quick commercial break. And I need to refresh my latte.

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10: conditions as cleanup efforts continue after Hurricane Isaias.
11: As the governor pointed out, a lot of the injuries occur not during the storm, but after the storm, when conditions improve and people assume it's safe to go out.
10: Fox's Jonathan Sarri in Panama City Beach, Florida. The White House pushing back on criticism of President Trump signing a deal with Russia for millions of tons of diesel fuel despite Moscow's ongoing war with Ukraine.
12: This deal is not actually deleterious to bringing peace. 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I fully trust him. He did it with Venezuela, and he's doing it with Canada, and he did it with Greenland.
10: White House Press Secretary Katie Zachariah on Fox. 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

You know what I love about Facebook is the fact that you can scroll through it and then you run across a post that happened many, many moons ago. And I just ran across the one where a raccoon broke into a, that's right, a dumpster squirrel, a raccoon, broke into a Virginia liquor store and knocked over bottles, drank the alcohol, then later passed out next to the porcelain god in the bathroom. That sounds like a Tuesday here in West Virginia. Anyway. Oh, good times, right? Speaking of good times, Super Jam's always up for one, and I've got great music to fuel yours this weekend. So keep it here on the weekend ride. Let's go bottle up with some Backstreet Boys.

One of my favorite voice actresses and actors celebrates her birthday today. Happy birthday to Claudia Black. You might know her from Pitch Black, being one of her great movies. And she was also in the video game Uncharted as Chloe. In the meantime, here's Ella Langley.

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Now time for the End Zone Report. I'm Jimmy Jam, and starting off, Friday night brought some tough results for our area high school football teams. Both Princeton and Richlands came up short on the gridiron. Starting in Charleston, the Princeton Tigers faced a major challenge against the undefeated George Washington Patriots. The Patriots jumped out to a 14-0 advantage before Princeton's R.J. Coatney found the end zone just before halftime, cutting the deficit by 7. The Tigers came roaring back to the second half with Alex Cox scoring to tie the game at 14 apiece. George Washington answered with a defensive touchdown, a field goal, and another rushing score to pull away for a 31-41 victory. The Patriots remain unbeaten at 6-0, while Princeton falls to 4-2. The Tigers look to bounce back next Friday when they host the Woodrow Wilson Flying Eagles for homecoming. Meanwhile, across the state line, Richlands, Virginia, it was homecoming for the Blue Tornado. They had a difficult night against the Central Wise Warriors. Central Wise controlled the contest very early, building a 27-3 halftime lead before cruising to a 49-9 victory. The loss drops Richlands 0-7 on the season, while Wise improves to 5-2. The Blue Tornado will have some additional time to regroup before returning to action on October 23rd against their longtime rivals, the Tazewell Bulldogs. Two tough losses for our regional teams that we love and enjoy, but plenty of football still ahead as the season continues. This is your End Zone Report, and I'm Jimmy Jam right here on Star 95. Lock it in for a weather check and more great music right here.

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More great music right after this. 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
10: Fox's Jonathan Sarri is in Panama City Beach, Florida, where the storm made landfall.
11: I'm told the storm surge here was in excess of 5.5 feet, and so that did some damage just to some of the beach access areas. The good news is that the structures here held up very well.
10: Thousands of utility workers are out restoring power. The White House briefing room will have somebody new at the podium next week.
12: I can't wait to work for President Trump on Monday. So whatever it brings, he's full of surprises, but I'm really excited.
10: Katie Zachariah is a trusted ally of President Trump. She replaces Caroline Leavitt, who left the post back in August. America's listening to Fox News.
13: Hello, everyone. 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

I just saw the cutest and most coolest costume for a dog, and it was based off of the runner alien in Alien 3, the one that crossbred with the Doberman Pinscher. I thought that was a really cool alien. But anyway, there's an actual costume that you can put on your dog and make it into an alien. I thought that was really cool. Speaking of things off feed, the fur babies. Well, we're going to talk about that here in just a few minutes. In the meantime, we got some Bella Kay for you right here on Star 95. And today's How Does Variety Your Weekend Ride?

And of course, the HR department, we call her Lulu around here at Star 95. She wants me to talk about the feed for her babies, so we're going to do that here in just a minute. In the meantime, here's Zara Larson.

Please don't confuse it with Usher's Yeah. Here's Oh Yeah, as in a question from Steve Lacy, brand new in the middle of your 30-minute commercial-free guarantee.

0: I should have never gave that dog a computer and a notepad and some pens because Jimmy Jam gets lots of little memos from Lulu. And she's reminding us that too many dogs and cats in our area go without the proper care and treatment they deserve. Shelters are underfunded and overcrowded, and that breaks our hearts at Star 95. That's why we started the Feed the Fur Babies campaign. It's a project to collect wholesome food, treats, care products, and toys for our animal shelters in need. 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I and the Fur Babies and Lulu, especially Lulu, she definitely thanks you. 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

All right, I got two questions for you. First question, do you like oysters? And second question, do you know a Shriner? Well, you're in luck, because I do. The Bluefield Shrine Oyster Dinner will be Thursday, October 22nd, at the Brush Fork Armory. 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You don't know one? Well, you're in luck, because I do. Let me give you Benjamin Gay's phone number. It's 304-887-7344. That's once again, that is 304-887-7344. Give him a call today and enjoy you some oysters for only $30. In the meantime, lock it in for a Fox News check and more great music right here on the Weekend Ride on Star 95.

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9: Florida.
10: The Escambia County Sheriff's Office, that's in the Pensacola area, says that overnight during the brunt of the storm and the heavy winds, a tree fell onto a home. A woman was found dead inside.
9: Fox's Jonathan Sari in Panama City Beach, another tree death reported in Alabama. The White House, meantime, pushing back on criticism of President Trump's new deal with Russia for millions of tons of diesel fuel despite Moscow's ongoing war with Ukraine.
11: Not only do we have Russia, but he also went to the G7 and negotiated that. So people need to start giving him credit for his multifaceted approach and how he's trying to bring down prices almost unilaterally.
9: White House Press Secretary Katie Zachariah on Fox and Friends Weekend. 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

Got a couple of things to talk about this hour. It is our final hour together here on the Weekend Ride. We're going to switch it into Overdrive and get it going. Don't forget that Star 95 welcomes Dolly Parton's Smoky Mountain Christmas Show to the Chuck Mathena Center here Saturday, November 14th. 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In the meantime, let's get things started this hour with Sabrina Carpenter and...

I have a feeling there's going to be a lot of Dolly Parton costumes this year. And you know what? I think that's a good thing. Also, speaking of Dolly Parton, King's Tire believes in hard work, kindness, lots of fun, just like Dolly. And that's why King's Tire is giving away Dollywood tickets. You can visit either their Princeton or Blue Whale location and enter to win. They're giving away two pair of tickets each month through December. So stop by there today and get you a little slice of heaven. We call it Dollywood. In the meantime, let's keep it going with Olivia Rodrigo and Drop Dead right here on Star 95, your weekend ride. We are now in the overdrive portion.

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That's it for Jimmy Jam, the man with the face for radio and the voice for print has to put it in park. It is now time for the rundown. First United Methodist Church tomorrow morning at 11 a.m. Come worship with the church in the heart of Princeton, appropriately located on Center Street in between the old and new post offices. And we will see you in church. My man R-Dub comes in tomorrow night at 7 p.m. with Slow Jams. All requests, dedications, love songs to your favorite people every Sunday night starting at 7. And it's all brought to you by King's Tire Service, where service is king. Then my man Micah comes in every weekday morning starting Monday morning at 7 a.m. And he brings you the local news, lyrical pursuit, birthday shout-outs, Sugar Rush Fridays, Free Gas Fridays, and, of course, the old school lunch where we go back to the 80s, the 90s, the early 2000s, each and every weekday afternoon from 12 to 1. And it's all brought to you by the Original Italian Village. Head on over to the Original Italian Village for a combination that is absolutely delicious. Pizza, fries, and drink only for $10. And you must say hi to Donna because it is in our contract. You better save room for dessert because my sister from another, Mr. The One and Only, Crystal Blue, comes in with the Drive at 5. And the Drive at 5 is brought to you by Geraldine's Shed out there on Highway 19 in Lebanon. You can head to the shed right now for yard art, country hams, cookies, nuts, fresh fruit. You name it, they've got it. And all you have to do is find that giant rooster in the front.

0: And if you're nowhere near, it's worth the weekend road trip if you're nowhere near Lebanon, Virginia. And then, of course, Carson Daly comes in right before yours truly with the top 33 hits of a week, each and every week right before yours truly. Carson Daly and the Daily Download is brought to you by King's Tire Service, serving you with 14 locations with service for a king. Absolutely. And then it's back to me, the man in the middle of all of these wonderful personalities, the hub of the wheel. That's what I feel like sometimes. Anyway, the man with the face of radio and the voice forefront will be back next Saturday at 11 a.m. And we'll see you then. Until then, lock it in for that Fox News check and more great music right after this quick commercial break. We'll see you next week. I'm Jimmy Jam.
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10: It's risen to 2 fatalities in Florida and 2 in Alabama. The storm's moving north, still packing a punch.
11: Here on the ground in Panama City Beach, crews are continuing to assess the damage. Also, more crews out with big, heavy machinery trying to clear outfalls to keep any new rain we have continuing to drain. But the storm surge that we got here eclipsed 5.5 feet.
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12: It's a horrific scene. There was a large loss of life inside that residence. And
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13: Now blamed on the first Atlantic hurricane of the year, Senator Ashley Moody of Florida speaking to Fox News.
14: We obviously want to prepare and make sure folks are taking precaution, but this is the worst news to find that there is a death related to the storm.
13: What's left of Isaias is expected to bring heavy rain as far northeast tomorrow as New York City. The storm made landfall last night as a Category 2 hurricane. Well, the weather isn't keeping President Trump off the campaign trail. He's in Tennessee today for Republican candidates ahead of the midterm elections. A Philadelphia police officer is dead, his partner fighting for life after they were ambushed. Shot multiple times. 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
1: DeSantis is issuing a warning as the remnants of Hurricane Isaias push farther inland and north.
11: Still a very hazardous situation.
1: And the first tornado warning was also issued today.
11: But just please continue to exercise caution in the next couple of days.
1: And Isaias has left at least four people dead. A gunman ambushed Philadelphia police officers early today, killing veteran officer Shane Sieber and injuring his partner.
12: Philadelphia police say he had been shot three times. His partner, 33 years old, was shot 12 times. Officers say the gunman ran from the scene and fired at more officers, then climbed a tree before eventually surrendering to a SWAT team.
1: Fox's C.B. 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

0: Irma Isaias. Two of them were in Florida, where the first Atlantic hurricane of the year roared ashore.
1: We had two fatalities. It could have been worse, but people heeded the warnings. But a poor fella, a tree fell on him. And the other one was totally avoidable. It was a generator inside of somebody's house.
0: Florida Congressman Jimmy Petronis on the Fox Report. Two Philadelphia police officers ambushed overnight, both shot multiple times. One of them has died of his injuries. The other is listed in critical but stable condition. President Trump on the campaign trail in Tennessee in support of Senator Marsha Blackburn and other Republican candidates ahead of the November midterms, which are just weeks away. 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
10: Are you ready to go all the way to the biggest hit of the week? We'll take that as a yes, all right? It is Rick D's. Oh, I have so much. Wait a minute. Look up there. It's
11: D's Sleaze.
10: Oh, yes, we do have D's Sleaze. All of everything you like to know about your favorite artist is here, of course. And last week's top five. Let's do it. Remember, at number 5, it was Bruno Mars.
12: It's crazy, but it's true. There's nothing I won't do. I'd risk it all for you.
10: And at number 4, with her disappearing dress, everyone is talking about Olivia Rodrigo. Number 3, Ella Langley.
13: She's from Texas, I can tell by the way he's just stepping round the room.
10: Last week's number 2, Ariana Grande.
14: I don't find my way from you. I guess it's kind of cute how you like me where you are.
10: And look at this, entrenched at number 1 for multiple weeks. From Australia, it's Tame Impala. the Johnny remix of Dracula.

Can you believe it? Tame Impala, 6 weeks with her Johnny remix of Dracula, number one on the countdown, but breathing down Tame Impala's neck. Olivia Rodrigo, Ella Langley, Ariana Grande, Bruno Mars wanting to come back up again. We'll see what happens. Rick Dees right here with all of the hits in one place. Every week at rick.com, R-I-C-K.com, we put up what we think could be three future hits. You then get a chance to choose the one you think could go all the way. This is your choice this week. The warning signs are flashing, but you can burn that dress and run away. The sure shot is from Ash. It's called Stop

No, don't you love it? Stop the wedding. Right there, Ash. The warning signs are there. It's the sure shot. Way to go, Ash. And Rick Dees heading for number one, starting at number 40. Pink Panthers with the voice of Zara Larsson from Sweden, stateside.

0: Oh, look at Alyssa Grace, 19 years old, from Torrance, California, home of Traffic, and she's debuting. Way to go, Alyssa Grace, number 39, Bloodstream. Enrique Neeson, we asked Alyssa Grace, how do you describe your style? She says, I'm kind of a folk singer. I'm not ashamed of that. But if you play my song, it may get into your bloodstream, which it does. Alyssa Grace, and coming up on the countdown, if you like a daring dress, the rule of thumb for a side slit is to stop about mid-thigh, like mine does right here. And but for the front slit, what is the new rule? Here's what some of the stars on the countdown are wearing. This is the front slit of a dress.
1: Oh!
0: Well, who did that? How did they get on D's sleaze? All coming up, heading for number one.
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0: D. Oh, yeah. Now let's get back to it. Number 38, that's where we are. Bruno Mars with the former number one, I Just Might.

Every bit of it, Bruno Mars, I Just Might, down one, number 38 this week. Took it all the way to number one, up to number 37, it's Rick Dees, and everyone talks about Rosé from Blackpink. A debut from Rosé is called New Trick. Listen.

How about you, Rosé, that new trick? Debuting at number 37, and Rosé got a front row invitation to Paris Fashion Week. We posted the photo of the week at Paris Fashion Week. It is the craziest outfit you have ever seen. Yellowish orange hair, kind of like straw. You'll have to see the outfit. In fact, the Paris Fashion Week statement for this year is a men's suit jacket, but for women, cinched at the waist. So they take an oversized men's Armani suit jacket, maybe navy blue or black, cinch it at the waist, and then add white pedal pushers, and you've got the outfit. On to number 36 is Sienna Spyro. Great expectations.

0: Oh, Sienna Spyro on a roll right now. She just won Best New Artist of the Video Music Awards. And she likes what she calls the 1960s mod look. It's 60 years old, and she wears it and wears it well. She's Sienna Spyro. And something you might want to try right now, the Countdown Challenge. Every week, we give you this Amazon shopping spree so you can win it. And the question this week comes from 68-year-old Madonna, who just won awards at the Video Music Awards, making a joke about a songwriting style she has in common with this person. Is that person Sabrina Carpenter, Miley, or Dua Lipa? Sabrina Carpenter, Miley, or Dua Lipa? Madonna joking about writing on a piece of paper. Okay, once again, Sabrina, Miley, Dua. Dua, get in touch with me at rick.com, R-I-C-K.com. Click Rick. Let's click on to the biggest hits of the week. Heading to number one, back in seconds.
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1: It's the weekly top 40.
0: Oh, and a great question starts out number 35 on the countdown. When did you get so hot? It's Sabrina Carpenter.

0: Oh, yeah. He is Steve Thomas Lacey Moya, born on May 23rd, 1998, catching traction. Going up the countdown this week for Steve Lacey, up one to number 34. Okay, it's Rick Dees, the top 30 hits of the week coming up. But there's more. Wait a minute. It's Dees Sleaze. And on Dees Sleaze, move over, Sydney Sweeney. Tate McRae is working it in jeans and high heels. Have you seen the new Calvin Klein commercials? If you haven't, just click Rick, R-I-C-K.com. There she is, Tate McRae, and she is fetching, as they say. She wiggles into a pair of Calvin Kleins, and they don't let go. See the video once again at Rick.com. Tate McRae makes it to
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1: Oh, and look who's back, going up the countdown, up one this week to number 33. It is Nick Kevin and Joe Jonas. Listen when sad. The Jonas Brothers. Yeah.

to love those American girls. Harry Styles on the countdown. Just down one, number 32 for Harry. Up to number 31, Nonstop, Rick Dees, and Cat's Eye, Animal.

0: There they are, right off the runway from Paris Fashion Week. It's Cat's Eye, Animal, and Lara and Megan of Cat's Eye did go to Paris Fashion Week. They came back and said, we're trying these new animal prints. Yeah, that's the look. Animal prints, like a big lion, a tiger, a cat, a dog. That's the new look. Animal prints, now you know. Okay, it's Rick Dees heading for the biggest 30 hits of the week. And wait a minute, and Alex Warren reveals the craziest snack in the world, but he loves it. What is it? Stay here, coming back in seconds.
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0: Oh, yeah, the biggest 30 hits of the week. It is Rick Dees. And Alex Warren, he says to us that he likes to smash a slice of pizza on top of an open-faced cream cheese bagel. He says, what a snack. And I say, I did the calorie count. 520 calories, Mr. Warren. Here he is starting out your top 30, Alex and Emerald Eyes.

Alex Warren, way to go. Big jumper. In fact, the biggest jumper on the countdown this week. It's up to number 30 already. Emerald Eyes jumping up 6. And Taylor Swift, we found, is a big Alex Warren fan. Congratulations, Taylor. Her album, Life of a Showgirl, shot back up to number 1 and up to number

Oh, and have you seen the video, Patient Zero, with Dakota Johnson, the leading person in that video? Also, some other big names, of course, Taylor Swift, Patient Zero, highest debut on the countdown. Somebody did ask me, they said, Deez, was she on Saturday Night Live recently? Yes. In fact, playing a fake therapist. And oh, if you do want that outfit she was wearing on Saturday Night Live, it will set you back. Are you ready? $4,000. That's a Wells plaid mini dress, about $600. The Saint Laurent belt, $1,500. And the Burberry leather boots, $2,000 for boots. Way to go, Taylor Swift. Okay, Rick Dees keeping the hits going with Somber at number 28, Home Wrecker.